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0: It's Backstage Country. I'm Elena. We got Jason Aldean hosting this week. We are lucky to have him because it's a very busy week. You are about to kick off the Songs About Us tour, actually in Maine this week. And what is a Jason Aldean show looking like in 2026? Like, can you even fit all 31 number ones? Is that possible?
1: No, I mean, it's a good problem to have, you know what
0: yeah,
1: I mean?
0: Of course.
1: We've been fortunate enough to have that many hits over the years, and you can't play all of them. I mean, it's impossible. I mean, you could, but you'd be there for 3 hours or whatever.
0: Exactly,
1: you know what
0: yeah.
1: I mean? So every year, we just try to put together a show that I feel like people want to come out and see, and there's certain songs in the show that are always going to be in there. She's Country, Dirt Road Anthem, Big Green Tractor. I mean, those things are always going to be in the set. They were just such big songs. And so the rest of them, the ones that aren't, you try to slide in maybe the new singles. I try not to play things that people don't know, just
0: okay.
1: a random yeah. album cut or something that hasn't come out yet. Because I just feel like if they don't kind of know it, you're going to lose them a little bit. So I try to stay away from that and just play things that are singles or, now you're having songs that are kind of going viral type songs. That maybe were a song on an album 5 albums ago and now all of a sudden it's a big deal, And so you may look at something like that to pop in occasionally. But, every year that's kind of a thing. We sit down and try to come up with a set list that looks a little different than it did the year before, but still going to have all the songs in it that I feel like people are expecting to hear when they get there.
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1: 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I've been saying this since I hit the scene, but I want to be able to do this as long as I want to do this.
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0: It's Backstage Country. I'm Elena. We got Jason Aldean hosting this week. And Jason, you are one of the very few artists, when you really take a look at things in a big picture, that is experiencing career longevity currently. I mean, it's a very rare thing. It's hard to do in this industry. But I am just curious for you, like, do you ever feel comfortable in the fact that you have longevity, you've achieved it, or does it always just feel like a grind, anxiety driven? Like, where are you at when it comes to like that success?
1: I don't know. I mean, I don't feel like it's a grind, but I feel like it's always like more so than ever before. I kind of got to stay on top of my game a little bit more because I'm not the new guy in town. You know, it's like I have been around and we've put out 12 albums now, and it's like, what are you going to do to do something different than you did on the last 12 album? You know what I mean? So it's just a little bit more of a, I wouldn't say grind, but it's definitely more of a process of making sure that we got to stay creative and really stay on top of it, or else it does get stale and it gets, you know, it's just, people don't care, right? So I think as long as the songs are good, as long as, you know, all those things, just kind of like we've always done it. I mean, it's always been the same way for us, Michael Knox and I, getting in the studio, working on everything. You know, now we got our little camp that writes most everything that we're doing these days, it feels like. And that's another thing. Like, that wouldn't be the case if it didn't work, you know, but it's been working, and it's kind of created a new era of music, you know, this new era of what we're doing, which is cool, and it's different than, you know, what we did early on in my career. So I think that's just part of the process, part of the creative process. And, you know, I want to do this. I mean, it's no secret. I've been saying this since I hit the scene, but I want to be able to do this as long as I want to do this. And and I also want to, I don't want to do it just to do it. Like, I want it to be relevant, and I want people to be excited when we put new music out, and I want to feel like we're breaking new ground, you know, on things and keeping it fresh. And so that's kind of the driving force, I think, for me, for, you know, my band guys, for Knox. I mean, it's just, we've always kind of been on the same page as far as all that goes. And I think that's why it's worked for all these years.
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5: 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I'm Jason Aldean, and we've got another hour of your favorite hits right here on Backstage Country.

0: Elena on Backstage Country, along with our co-host this week, Jason Aldean, who has a lot going on this year. But what are some other things on the horizon?
1: I don't know. I mean, you know, I think at this point, I mean, music is clearly my thing, right? Yeah. So I'm not going to do anything else. I mean, this is what it is. And yep. So, you know, to me, there's some of the things that I want to do is I want to kind of tap into Europe a little bit more. I want to go over and start playing Europe a little more and kind of build that up. Australia, we went this year to Australia, New Zealand, and that was kind of eye-opening to see how many people over there knew our stuff and just were excited for us to be there. I'd gone to Australia 10 years ago. It was a very different experience than it was this time. So, you know, I think those are kind of some of the things now. For me, it's like try to go and maybe conquer Europe a little bit more and conquer New Zealand, Australia, some of these places that are really hungry for country music. And we have a fan base there. It's just a matter of going over there, tapping into it and you know, spending the time to go and do it. So I think that's something that's kind of on my radar right now that I'd like to do in the next few years.
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0: It's Backstage Country. Jason Aldean is here this week. Earlier, we played Don't Tell On Me, the latest single. And one of the writers on there, Jason, is John Morgan, who has written a handful of hits for you at this point and is now having a career of his own, in large part thanks to you. He's on Night Train Records. What has it been like working with him these past several years? I mean, just kind of talk about your relationship with John, because I know it's a really cool one.
1: Yeah, it's amazing. John's our guy, man. We actually met through another songwriter friend of ours, a guy named John Edwards. And John introduced, I think, Kurt and Tully to him. Kurt and Tully, who are my bandmates. And they wrote with him a couple times and just called me up and said, you need to check this kid out. And so I had him send a couple things and just had him basically get in front of his phone and just play something acoustic and sing it just to see if it was as good, you know, raw like that as it was in the studio. And it just kind of blew me away, man. I loved his voice. I loved, you know, his songwriting and what he was doing. And so we signed him to a publishing deal, signed him to a record deal, and really wanted to start working with him. And it's been fun. I mean, he's been a big part of the success we've had over the last, you know, three records, I think it's been. He was a writer on the Carrie Underwood duet we had, Trouble with a Heartbreak, you know, all these things that have been coming out. And then on top of it, he had his first number one with Friends Like That that I sang on with him. And then he's got one called Kid Myself Now that's And so it's just to get it. I mean, we knew he had it as a, you know, as a writer and what he brought to the table as a writer. But I really believed in him as an artist too. And he's a great musician, great guitar player, great singer, great writer. I mean, he's got it all. So it's been fun to kind of help him over the last few years. And he's been, like I said, he's been such a big part of what we're doing too. It's been a cool relationship, friendship, but also working relationship too. He's got it. I'm just, you know, he's still in that new artist phase where it's just, he's still scrapping
0: the
1: and
0: new
1: clawing.
0: Faces today are this
1: yeah,
0: year on that
1: absolutely.
0: Was huge.
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0: It's Backstage Country. I'm Elena. We got Jason Aldean hosting this week. We are lucky to have him because it's a very busy week. You are about to kick off the Songs About Us tour, actually in Maine this week. And Jason, you've been touring for about, gosh, over two decades at this point almost. But aside from seeing the fans, what still excites you about tour life these days?
1: I mean, I don't know any different. You know what I mean? Like, yeah, I don't. True. When I'm at home, I love being at home. I love hanging out with my family, doing whatever we're doing. Mm-hmm. But after a while of that, I'm just like, I can't wait to get on the bus. I can't wait to go hang out with my guys. I love being on stage, playing with those guys. Mm-hmm. You know, you put me on stage with anybody else, it's not the same. So it's my guys, and I like being up there with them. I mean, I've traveled the world with these guys for the last 20 years and longer, almost 25 years now. So, you know, it's just a bond that I have with those guys. And to me, there's, you know, it's just nothing else like it. You get up and you get to play music with your best friends, and you look out and people are singing this stuff. And, you know, you've had this 20-year career that's more than you could have ever hoped for. And we're standing up there on stage every night looking at each other like, this is insane that we still get to do this after all this time, you know, and we just roll into town, get off the bus, go play for a couple hours and go do it again the next night. It's like, well, this is truly a dream come true. And so, you know, I love it. Like I said, I love having a little time off every now and then to go make a record or go do some other things, but it doesn't last very long. And then I'm like, I'm getting the itch. Like, I'm ready to go and start playing. And so I still, 20 years later, I love showing up to the bus with my backpack and my bag. Aww. And we go and we rock for a week or two, whatever it is. It's never gotten old to me.
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1: Our host this week is Jason Aldean, and it's hard to believe that You Make It Easy, your song, it's turning 7 this year. 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
2: 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And, you know, I don't do a lot of those songs, or I haven't technically over the years, you know, put out a lot of those like true type ballads like that. Especially a sappy love song type thing. And like, usually it's a heartbreak kind of ballad or something, you know. And this was a song that, you know, Morgan Wallen, when he first came.

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0: Okay, that was a great first day with Jason Aldean here on Backstage Country. I'm Elena. Man, you up for another day of this?
1: I wouldn't miss it. So much fun doing this with y'all. I'll be back tomorrow for more stories behind my songs, including my latest Don't Tell Me and more.
0: We can't wait. Rest up, and I'll see y'all back here tomorrow on Backstage Country.

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9: A heat advisory begins at noon tomorrow and remains in effect until 8 p.m. Wednesday night. Clear skies tonight with lows around 66. West winds 5 to 10 miles an hour. Tomorrow, 91. Currently, it's 74 degrees.
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13: A heat advisory begins at noon tomorrow and continues until 8 p.m. Wednesday night. Clear skies overnight with lows around 66. Winds out of the west, 5 to 10 miles an hour. Tuesday, high of 91. Right now, 72.
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2: Hey there, it's Elena, and welcome to a brand new week of Backstage Country with a brand new host, of course. He's had 31 number one hits. He is now in the company of George Strait, Merle Haggard, Alan Jackson for the fourth most number ones since the chart began, and that could change soon. He's had 8 number one albums. He's won 7 ACM awards, including 3 consecutive Entertainer of the Year awards, and is currently, no big deal, the reigning artist of the decade. He's been headlining tours since 2008, and I could keep going for probably hours here about the accolades, but let's bring him in. Jason Aldean, welcome.
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10: A heat advisory begins at noon tomorrow and continues until 8 p.m. Wednesday night. Clear skies overnight with lows around 66. Winds out of the west, 5 to 10 miles an hour. Tuesday, high of 91. Right now, 71.
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1: I was all but 22, I think, at the time. I'd been out on the road, lonely at night, and it'd been a while.

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And boy, let me tell you, she was the prettiest thing I'd ever seen in a pair of boots. 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And that's when I realized that she was every cowboy's dream come true.

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3: 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Are you a multi-licker?
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7: A heat advisory begins at noon tomorrow and continues until 8 p.m. Wednesday night. Clear skies overnight with lows around 66. Winds out of the west, 5 to 10 miles an hour. Tuesday, high of 91. Right now, it's 70 degrees.
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4: 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He's had 31 number one hits. He is now in the company of George Strait, Merle Haggard, Alan Jackson for the fourth most number ones since the chart began, and that could change soon. He's had 8 number one albums. He's won 7 ACM awards, including 3 consecutive Entertainer of the Year awards, and is currently, no big deal, the reigning artist of the decade. He's been headlining tours since 2008, and I could keep going for probably hours here about the accolades, but let's bring him in. Jason Aldean, welcome.
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8: A heat advisory begins at noon today. It remains in effect until 8 p.m. tomorrow night. 66 overnight, under clear skies, west winds at around 5 miles an hour. Tuesday, 91. Right now, it's 69 degrees.

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5: Hey there, it's Elena, and welcome to a brand new week of Backstage Country with a brand new host, of course. He's had 31 number one hits. He is now in the company of George Strait, Merle Haggard, Alan Jackson for the fourth most number ones since the chart began, and that could change soon. He's had 8 number one albums. He's won 7 ACM awards, including 3 consecutive Entertainer of the Year awards, and is currently, no big deal, the reigning artist of the decade. He's been headlining tours since 2008, and I could keep going for probably hours here about the accolades, but let's bring him in. Jason Aldean, welcome.
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10: A heat advisory begins at noon today and remains in effect until 8 p.m. tomorrow night. 66 overnight, under clear skies, west winds at around 5 miles an hour. Tuesday, 91. Currently, it's 68 degrees.
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1: Survey of 5,000 adults found nearly half of Americans feel like their lives simply aren't fun anymore. 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The survey was commissioned by Dave and Buster's, by the way. They said people need real life experiences to get out and about. Maybe just go to like Dave and Buster's.
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3: In a pinch, man. Hotter than the red on the cattle brand. Cause she's a gold digger with a quick trigger. A cast iron skillet swinging lid flipper. Now he's a double wide on the county line. Sipping on a six pack of Lone Star Light. She did him dirty, took him to the clinic.

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Now he's a buckskin, 15 hands, five-time team rope champion. She never liked him, she don't need him. 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She ain't a cowgirl,

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2: 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He's had 31 number one hits. He is now in the company of George Strait, Merle Haggard, Alan Jackson for the fourth most number ones since the chart began, and that could change soon. He's had 8 number one albums. He's won 7 ACM awards, including 3 consecutive Entertainer of the Year awards, and is currently, no big deal, the reigning artist of the decade. He's been headlining tours since 2008, and I could keep going for probably hours here about the accolades, but let's bring him in. Jason Aldean, welcome.
3: 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I'm ready for this. 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
2: 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We got so much to talk about. 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
10: A heat advisory begins at noon today. It remains in effect until 8 p.m. tomorrow night. Ample sunshine expected today with daytime highs approaching 91. Winds out of the west, 5 to 10 miles an hour. Right now, it's 67 degrees.
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1: Is just go, go, go around here with the Midwest Farm Report team. Kylie Allen along with you this morning. I'm filling in for Pam because she's already on her way to the Farm Technology Days. She's got a little bit of a head start on me, but I'll go out and join her for the rest of the show. We took a little bit of a look at the forecast, and it looks like we're going to run into some really hot weather. We'll catch up with ag meteorologist Stu Muck and see if we were right based off of what we saw online. And this warm weather is affecting a little bit more than just Pam and I's drive and trip to the Farm Technology Days. I have a sneaking suspicion that it's also affecting the marketplace. We'll sit down with John Heinberg at the end of the hour. He's got the scoop on whether or not my idea is right. Well, I mentioned that our team is on the move for Farm Technology Days, and we're not alone. Pam Jahnke will sit down with our friends from the Steffes Group. It sounds like you're going to be able to catch them at Farm Technology Days as well. As I look through the itinerary for this year's event, I am really amazed at everything that's being offered. Again, that's taking place at Radetzky's No Joke Dairy in Stratford this year, July 14th, 15th, and 16th. So starting today, ending Thursday. 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Remember, the best place to go if you want to plan your trip to Farm Technology Days is wifarmtechdays.org. We'll send it up to our friends in Eau Claire right after this. 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
3: 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And I'm Joe Welke from the northern end of the world's longest barn in Eau Claire. Tent City is a big part of Farm Technology Days. And I have Melissa Pleckelman Brown. She's got a busy, busy tent in Tent City. What's the name of that tent?
4: 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And this is a brand new feature at Wisconsin Farm Technology Days this year. It's designed to be a one-stop destination where families can learn about staying healthy, staying safe, and preparing for emergencies for their entire family, all in one place. This project has come together because in past years, we've seen success with having an area for toddlers. We've seen success in having large demonstrations to show farmers how to stay safe when they're working with equipment. We've seen success in having health screenings, but now we're able to bring all of it to one space. So it's a one stop for an entire family to learn all about that. And this was really brought together because of an incredible partnership with Marshfield Clinic. When they became a platinum sponsor of Farm Technology Days, we were able to bring in the National Farm Medicine Center, along with the National Children's Center for Rural and Agricultural Health and Safety, and create this space that we're calling Fresh. And we're also really excited because, Jill, you're going to be in the tent with us. You and Wax 104 Radio is going to be right in that space with us and even doing some recording possibly.
3: And I know you're really busy when it comes to farm families coming in, but there's this possibility of having these free health screenings. What kind of things are available?
4: We know that farmers don't always take care of themselves. They tend to take care of their animals. They take care of their machinery. They take care of their land and the nutrition that goes into their land, but they don't always take care of themselves. And understandably so, because it is challenging. They have to set up an appointment. And the day that appointment comes, it doesn't matter if your hay is ready to be cut. It doesn't matter if the sun is shining. That's your time. So a lot of times, farmers just don't go. They don't go to their appointments. They don't go to the doctor. So we are bringing the doctor to them. They're going to be at Farm Technology Days, so we are bringing out doctors who can do skin cancer screenings. So we have dermatologists out at the show that are going to check over farmers' skin. If they have a spot somewhere on their body, we have a private area that they can go to with a doctor. They can show maybe a mole or maybe a spot that they're concerned about and ask a dermatologist, what is this and does it need to be taken care of? So we have skin cancer screenings free for anyone who's out there. We also have free blood pressure checks because there are no symptoms to having high blood pressure. But if you get your blood pressure checked and you find out you do have high blood pressure, that might be affecting your energy levels, your kidney functioning, your eyesight, and obviously your heart. And you know, there's not a lot of waiting. Come on out. We also have some other really great areas out there. We will have the mobile mammogram unit doing mammogram education. We also have occupational health coming out doing N95 respirator fit testing. The National Farm Medicine Center started almost 50 years ago because too many farmers were coming in with farmer's lung because they were ingesting so much dust on the farm. Well, now a lot of farmers know and understand that they need to wear respirators. But do they really know how to fit them correctly to their faces?
3: And we're talking about the Marshfield Clinic Fresh Tent at Farm Technology Days. Where are you located within Tent City?
4: We are located on the corner of First and Central. So if you come in Gate 1, Admission Gate 1, we're going to be right across the road from that. And we're also right across from Innovation Square.
3: And you also have a lot of other things going on within your tent. You've got the Marshfield Clinic Research Center.
4: The Marshfield Clinic Research Institute has many centers that do studies. And we are going to have a big number of our scientists out there representing us. So visitors can learn about breast cancer research, tick identification, and tick-borne disease studies. They can learn about stopping the bleed and trauma services, and also about how we're doing research with firefighters and we're working with rural firefighters to deliver agricultural safety and health. These are just a few of the studies that we will be showcasing.
3: Families are a huge part of Wisconsin Farm Technology Days. I hear you have a tot zone. What does that look like?
4: So the greatest thing is families come together and children 12 and under get in the show for free. So bring your children and let them see Farm Technology Days. When they get a little bit restless, when they start to get a little bit maybe bored or annoyed, bring them up to the tot zone. This includes a playground, a sandbox, and some outdoor games where children can play. For parents, we'll have benches and picnic tables where they can sit and relax while watching their children. But we're also providing a private area for mothers who might need to nurse or pump.
3: And, you know, you can't go with the toddlers if you don't go with the rest of the kids. Do you have anything special for the bigger kids and the teens?
4: Throughout Farm Technology Days, they can participate in the Youth Agricultural Adventure Passport. And if they visit 5 different educational locations throughout the grounds, they collect punches along the way. Their final stop will be right here in the Fresh area, where the Progressive Agricultural Foundation will provide a fun, hands-on farm safety activity. And after completing that final activity, participants will receive the last passport punched, and they'll get a free T-shirt for finishing the challenge. It's a great way to encourage young people to explore the show while also learning important safety lessons. And if you bring out some proof of your FFA membership or your 4-H membership, maybe just wear your chapter shirt, your member shirt, whatever, FFA members and 4-H members get into the show for free as well.
3: And now we've been talking about those tots. We've been talking about teens. We've been talking a little bit about adults in the screenings. We're going to be able to see some demonstrations. What would a Farm Technology Days attendee see?
4: This is definitely an area people won't want to miss. Throughout the show, we'll have live demonstrations, including a tractor rollover rescue, a grain bin rescue, Stop the Bleed demonstrations. AgriBility will be showcasing tools and adaptive equipment that help farmers with disabilities continue working safely. And on Wednesday only, a confined space rescue demonstration. These demonstrations are so exciting to watch. You will actually see firefighters in their full turnout gear doing rescues as though it were a real emergency. While these are exciting to watch, they also carry an important message. Many of these are what emergency responders call low-frequency, high-risk events. So these things don't happen often, but when they do, it is a high risk for our farmers, but also our emergency personnel who are out there responding. Hopefully they never happen, but if they do, the consequences can be devastating. So for farmers to see how we do a rescue and for them to maybe think about prevention can actually help make a rescue more efficient and more effective. And so seeing these demonstrations help people understand both how dangerous these situations are and how important it is that they can be prevented.
3: And I'm with you 110%, just witnessing some of the equipment and seeing firefighters at work can really be a benefit. And finally, why should people make the Marshfield Clinic Fresh Tent one of their first stops?
4: We're right across from admission gate number one. So when you're coming in, just stop right by us. We'd love to chat with you before you go on your way. And then as you're headed back out again, stop by us again. Bring those kids over. Bring those toddlers over. Change diapers. 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Learn a little bit about your own health. 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Plus, another bonus is that this year we will be signing farmers up to receive a free rollover protection structure retrofitted on an older tractor. In Wisconsin, 50% of our tractors do not have a rollover protection system. So you get that in a cab, but you also get that from a roll bar. If you come out, sign up your older tractor with us, we'll put you in a drawing, and one person is going to win all expenses paid, a ROPS, they'll get the roll bar, they'll get the seatbelt, and we'll pay for installation. So we will pay for it all. So come on out to our tent area and sign up for that free rollover protection structure too. 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
3: 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That's being held at Radetzky's No Joke Dairy in Stratford, July 14th, 15th, and 16th, from 9 a.m. till 4 p.m. Well, we'll see you there. And I'm Jill Welke from the northern end of the world's longest barn, right here in Eau Claire.
0: 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Stay tuned as Ag Meteorologist Stu Muck gives you the latest forecast in just moments, right here on the Midwest Farm Report.
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14: Well, the more and more I think about my trip that I'm about to make up to Stratford, I think the little bit warmer I get here. We're catching up on our Revolution Plastics Ag Weather Update with our ag meteorologist, Stu Muck. Stu, how are you this morning?
15: I'm doing good, Kylie. Are you ready to hydrate and take it easy in the heat?
14: Well, I have a bunch of water packed, so I think I'm prepared.
15: All right. Well, that's the important thing. I mean, very, very hot weather in store with the heat advisory for a good part of southern and northeast Wisconsin on through 8 and 9 p.m. tonight and even into Thursday night. And the extreme heat warning, Eau Claire north up to Hayward until 9 p.m. Thursday. Very, very hot weather. That big, strong upper level high pressure system still floating just off to our south will ensure us of abundant heat. And that humidity building as well. I'm seeing more indications northwest Wisconsin may start to see a little smoke late tonight or into the day tomorrow, along with that very hot air mass that's going to be around the area. So be on the alert for that. But there is still that cool front just on the northwest edge of Minnesota. Nothing to talk about for precipitation anywhere around. We have to look at northern Montana to see any kind of rainfall even in the neighborhood. And that's it. So expect sunny, hot weather today, tomorrow, Thursday. Things start to change a little bit late this week. That front may actually be able to drop into the region somewhat and may bring just a little rain chance later Friday into Friday night just to start the weekend. Oh, I don't expect a major downpour or major storms or anything, but a little rain a possibility. That may help to break those temperatures down somewhat. Oh, don't expect a major cool down. I mean, getting back to more normal levels in the mid-80s, I'd expect, as we wrap up the weekend or start into next week. I'll check forecast details after this.
3: 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He says when he looks at the investments being made with Wisconsin soybean dollars, it's an easy sell.
16: Yeah, I think as farmers retire and you get younger groups, you get an age of kids that want to know, why is this little $100 off my load of beans or whatever? 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
14: Hot and sunny is the name of the game. Stu, what's the rest of our forecast details?
15: All right, Kylie. Well, that Revolution Plastics forecast includes the heat advisory and the extreme heat watch in far northwest Wisconsin. Sunny and hot today, tomorrow. I mean, temps in the mid-90s today. Northwest winds only about 5. We only fall to the low 70s overnight. Another sunny, hot day tomorrow. Mid-90s are what we expect. The northwest winds only about 5. And even Thursday, things try to change a little. Still sunny and hot. Lower 90s, maybe only 90 in the northwest as winds become northeast about 5. That heat goes into Friday, Kylie, but maybe that chance of a little rain or an isolated thunderstorm trying to squeak in to start cooling a little bit.
14: Well, hey, Sue, I'd take the cooling. We'll catch up with you later.
15: All right, take care.
14: Well, take care. That's ag meteorologist Stu Muck along with us with our Revolutions Plastic Ag Weather Update this morning. 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That's 877-301-3276. Let me know what's going on outside your window, or get us up to speed on what you've got going on. We'll have more with the Midwest Farm Report right after this.
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25: 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The three people who lost their lives in a boating accident over the weekend on Lake Pepin were from Wabasha, with two of them being members of the Wabasha Fire Department. Condolences were coming in on Monday from other departments in cities around the area. The three were on board a pontoon boat that collided with a barge on the lake on Saturday night. The boat capsized. Three people survived. A weekend crash on I-90 in Winona County left seven people injured. A van left the road and then rolled over close to the Highway 43 exit early on Saturday morning. Nine people were in the van, with the driver and six of the passengers reporting non-life-threatening injuries after the rollover. The injured included two adults and five juveniles, with the youngest passenger, a 10-year-old girl. All of the persons who were in the vehicle are from Illinois. A busy few days for the Viroqua Fire Department. Late last Thursday, they fought a fire on Cherry Grove Road in the town of Viroqua that left the residents with major damage but no injuries to anyone. Then on Sunday afternoon, crews responded to a fire at GFL Environmental in Viroqua. Heavy smoke was coming from the building when they arrived. They quickly put out the fire, along with help from Wesby and Viola Fire. No injuries reported there. Affordable health care is the goal of a petition drive that has collected over 5,000 signatures in the La Crosse area. The campaign is led by a group called Community Action Wisconsin, seeking to have the city of La Crosse place a referendum on health care on La Crosse ballots this November. Local State Rep Tara Johnson supports the idea for more conversation.
26: The conversations about how can healthcare become more affordable and accessible to everyone in our community. So I applaud every effort to raise awareness about the importance of healthcare and its affordability and accessibility.
25: County Supervisor Kelly Leibold is a cancer survivor who was discovered to have brain cancer at the age of 20. A decade later, Leibold is supporting the healthcare initiative, noting that when she lived in Minnesota, Medicaid paid for many of her medical bills.
1: I fortunately do not have any medical debt to this day, but not all people that undergo emergency brain surgery, proton beam radiation, and then chemotherapy can say the same. So it all depends on the circumstance you're in, which in my opinion, isn't unfair because everyone deserves access to equitable, affordable health care.
25: A similar campaign also is happening in Eau Claire, where 8,000 people signed petitions for the Community Health Care Project. The Village Board of French Island will have its first official meeting tonight since the board elections that were held last week. At the top of the agenda, following the Pledge of Allegiance, is the swearing-in of a board president and trustees. Dan Kapanke was elected village president after several years as chairman of the town of Campbell. Six trustees also will be sworn in. Items on the agenda include discussion of a charter ordinance for the village and an update on PFAS contamination. I'm Brad Williams.
17: 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What's happening with topsoil moisture conditions around the country as of the first week of July?
2: Shrinking topsoil moisture conditions nationwide, per USDA's latest report. Agriculture Department meteorologist Brad Rippey says for the period ending July 5th,
4: we did see a 1-point increase in the very poor-to-poor ratings for pastures nationally, now 36%, up from 35% a week ago. The good-to-excellent rating dropping a point from 34% last week to 33% good-to-excellent nationally this week.
2: The net drying caused by extreme heat last week in the eastern two-thirds of the country.
4: Most of the surplus topsoil moisture is focused in parts of the Midwest. We see roughly a quarter of the topsoil moisture statewide rated surplus in the Midwestern states of Illinois, Indiana, and Michigan. The numbers are 27% surplus in Michigan, 26% in Illinois, 22% in Indiana.
2: However,
4: there is a much longer list, mainly across the western and central U.S., where we are struggling with topsoil moisture as we head into and through July.
17: What were the acreage totals accepted under this fiscal year's suite of USDA Conservation Reserve Program enrollments?
2: The numbers are in for 2026 Conservation Reserve Program acreage acceptance.
5: We are accepting almost 2.2 million acres into the Conservation Reserve Program, and that does include general continuous and grassland.
2: Agriculture Undersecretary for Farm Production and Conservation Richard Fordyce says with CRP acreage enrollment capped at 27 million acres for this fiscal year.
5: We keep an administrative reserve of a few acres. It's not a lot, but we're very, very close to that 27 million acre cap.
2: With the remaining acreage, part of continuous CRP signups through the rest of the fiscal year.
5: The continuous CRP is more focused on a specific resource concern. The riparian buffers, field borders, those kinds of things are in the continuous CRP practices.
2: And as for top states with accepted CRP acres for the FY26 enrollment period,
5: the top three this year were Nebraska, Colorado, and South Dakota. All of those states are very strong CRP states.
2: I'm Rod Bain reporting for the U.S. Department of Agriculture in Washington, D.C.
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24: A heat advisory begins at noon today and remains in effect until 8 p.m. tomorrow night. Ample sunshine expected today, with daytime highs approaching 91. Winds out of the west, 5 to 10 miles an hour. Currently, 66.
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11: Needed more, but it is jam-packed and we can't stuff any more into it.
12: Hey, that's what we like to hear. For someone who's never been to the show, what can they expect to see when it comes to horses?
11: A lot of action. A lot of action. We've got giant horses that can weigh over a ton apiece, all fitting into one formation pulling a wagon. Then we have trainers that have worked with unstarted horses for 135 days prior to the show, coming back and competing against each other for best of costume and freestyle and a bunch of different things going on there. And to round it all off, we've got the cowboy mounted shooting, which is always a very fast-paced, fun event that even gets the cops coming running because they don't know we're playing with fake guns.
12: Horses used to be a very crucial part of every day on the farm.
11: Yes, so these big Belgians were the gateway to running American farms. They plowed the fields, they hauled the loads, they were the lifeline of the farm. When a farmer lost a horse, it was a big deal. And today you can still see these horses dotted across the countryside still doing farm work.
12: Well, you know, and I saw some along the road on my way in, actually. Do you have horses yourself, Michelle?
11: Yes, I do. I breed and raise horses myself.
12: Is that where the love comes from? Tell me why you're passionate about it.
11: It started out with a pony, and it just grew from there. My whole childhood, you could find me someplace in the country on my horse. Never knew where I was, but I was with my horse, and I was safe.
12: And I want to talk a little bit more about this training competition. How does it work?
11: I took a bunch of applications. They picked up the horses February 28th. They have them until they bring them back to the show, and it was pick of the draw which horse which trainer got.
12: And are expenses covered? How's that end of it work?
11: All the trainers have gotten sponsors for themselves. So they are really doing this kind of free, but after the event, the horses will be auctioned off on an online platform, and the trainers will get a percentage of the selling price.
12: Well, sure, because it's no easy work to train a horse. Now, you say that these are largely untrained animals. Where do you source them?
11: Actually, these are ones that I have raised myself from foals. I didn't get them marketed. They were training age. It was time they needed a trainer, and I needed an act, so I threw it together, and the response was very, very good.
12: And hey, remind me, why did you feel it was important to be involved with Farm Tech Days?
11: Agriculture is the lifeblood of the community. We are a huge agriculture community. We have to keep it going. Who's going to feed us if the farmers are gone? Nobody's able to be self-sufficient and grow their own crops to the extent of being able to feed everybody. And we need to continue to educate the public.
12: Michelle Paul, along with us, the Equine Committee Chairperson. She says that to follow along with the Horses Training Challenge, you can find a Facebook group titled MP Horses Trainers Challenge. They look forward to showing off their hard work and talent at this year's Wisconsin Farm Technology Days. Something I'm personally really excited about at this year's event is a brand new thing that we're doing. It's a live market report, and we're going to do it from the networking stage at noon every day. Pam Yonke and myself will sit in and we'll talk about the numbers live. We'll get a genuine, raw reaction from the people who know it best. You won't want to miss this event. Again, it's happening at noon every day of the Wisconsin Farm Technology Days in the networking tent. In the spirit of that new presentation, I'd like to tease what Pam Yonke and the folks might be chatting about today in our JP Tank Market Report. From day one, the goal has been simple: to serve American farmers and build the best concrete tanks in the country. JP Tank builds NRCS pre-approved waste storage tanks, lagoons, feed storage, and digesters. 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Learn more at jptank.org. Taking a look now at some of those numbers, cash corn is trading up 2 3/4 at 440 and 3/4. New crop corn trading down 4.5 at 458 and 3/4. Cash soybeans up 10.5 at 1207. New crop soybeans down 6 3/4 at 1188. And those July wheat contracts moving down 1.25 at 630 3/4. August Class 3 milk is trading up 7 cents at 1720 per hundredweight. In September, Class 3 milk trading up 11 cents at 1757 per hundredweight. We'll dive into these numbers a little bit more later in the hour with market advisor John Heinberg. He'll tell us what they actually mean for our operations. You won't want to miss it.
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13: 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They know. 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Ashley Hoon from the Steffes Group's along with us. Your whole crew getting ready to head up to Stratford for Wisconsin Farm Technology Days, which officially begins today.
14: Yeah, we're going to be there. We're going to have our auction topper there, so you should be able to spot us pretty easy with the big red truck. We're going to have some people on site there talking about what auctions we got coming up. We're going to talk about, we'll have some catalogs there. So if there's something that you're interested in, we'll show you how to use the QR codes and look at all the items coming up on the sales.
13: Well, and a lot of times it's a feel out. I've watched you guys in the agribusiness tent. I don't get anything in your minds, folks, when I say that, but it's a lot of standing, leaning, and talking. They just want to feel you guys out on how you do business.
14: Yeah, truly. And it's always a question like, well, how do I buy something? How do I sell something? If I just have one piece, maybe it's just a partial line. And, you know, you and I have talked about that before. Some of those partial lines right off the farm work really good doing your own thing. And then we always talk about planning ahead and why things are successful. For instance, Neil Stipich over in Beaver Dam, the guys were up there working, taking pictures last week. And if you go on the website today, it's nice green grass. It's really cleaned up the right way, everything. And he's going to have a sale December 2nd, but wow, you're going to see the nice summer pictures behind it.
13: How early do you start promoting a December auction, though? I mean, is it always kind of floating out there for people that want to take a look, Ashley?
14: Yeah, it really is. I mean, we start, you know, as soon as we get a contract signed and we've picked a day out, which is sometimes the hardest part, then it goes right to the website within a week. And as we get the information in, we're just feeding the website so people can see what's going on.
13: Man, that's fast. And that is really good, not only for the seller, but also for the buyer that wants some time to line up financing or think about it, huh?
14: Well, that's very true, and we talk about that with big-ticket items all the time. The longer people have and know what's coming up, they don't put themselves in a situation where they're buying something else and then can't go after this piece.
13: Well, and I want to remind people, too, although obviously our mainstay is agriculture and the farmers that are looking to buy and sell, but the Steffes Group really points out the diversity of items that you guys handle. I was mentioning to Ashley off-air that I've got a nephew that just graduated tech college and is in auto mechanic. Now he's trying to build his shop, and he found somebody going out of business on your site. Now he's got auntie's wish list all the way down her leg. So it really encompasses a lot of different types of equipment and items.
14: It really does. So, you know, our mainstay is agriculture. We're into construction pretty hot and heavy, transportation, but we always do a lot of specialty auctions as well.
13: Excellent. 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
12: 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It's hot out there.
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1: Prove a percentage point. I've been on the road down to Kentucky here, leaving Thursday, Friday, Saturday, Sunday, Monday. So I got to see a lot of corn on that drive. And I will admit, I come back from that trip sometimes saying, okay, I need to, corn's not looking good. Corn's looking very good. I saw a pretty decent crop, especially when you get into the more southern part, like Kentucky corn, even though it's not a major player in this whole pile. There's a lot of good crop out there this year. And now the weather forecasts are starting to moderate. I'm just looking at even here, Wisconsin's forecast, starting into, end of the month here, we're going to be back in the 70s and 80s for highs. Moisture still in, plenty of moisture still in the ground at this time frame. So if this crop can get through these next few days here and the cooler temperatures kick back in again, you're going to see this crop get by and be in pretty good shape overall. And that's probably some of the reason we're looking at the market this morning trading softer, is the pure fact that weather forecasts are moderating going into August, and that's a key time for both finishing out this corn crop and as well as getting that bean crop put together.
2: Well, and another factor that we're paying attention to is that Friday USDA report. How'd we see that affect everything?
1: There was a couple things on that report, a little bit friendly for corn, and that was also probably led into Sunday night's strength and yesterday's, early trading action with what the USDA did with that report for this year's crop forecast for the crop out in the field. They lowered carryover down to 1.79 billion bushels. Now, I'll give you a comparison. Right now, we're well over 2 billion bushels of corn supplies. That's what ending stocks are at the end of the year. We're going to still have, 1.8 billion bushels of corn left over next year. But that, when we start getting into certain windows, that 1.7 area at this time frame, if we do see something happen to this crop and it starts falling apart or doesn't quite hit yields, and with the demand that we have, it very quickly, can tighten that pile up, and that brings obviously price, value into the price. So with that, that was also something the market probably priced in a little bit on Sunday night, just adding a little bit of risk premium because of those forecasts and just the fact that the next, we're a bushel or two below trend just because of, the weather or how things finish out. Also, corn supplies in the United States get pretty tight on the global scale, considering we produce the largest corn crop in the world and we're the top exporter.
2: Well, you alluded to it just a little bit earlier. Are we still seeing effects from that U.S.-Iran war?
1: Again, with this re-escalation, we've seen crude oil kind of pop back up. I think that continues to help the soybean market. We saw good strength in soybean oil again yesterday as crude rallies. Again, there's just that tie there. Corn and wheat, who were really tied to that market, back at the start of this, all back in February, March window, kind of seems to put it all in the back burner and kind of disconnected. It does add a little bit of premium, I think, and some caution, obviously, but the markets really are getting to the stage where this continues to happen. We saw this with the Ukraine war as well. It just gets tired of the headlines per se, and unless we see something absolutely dramatic really kicking in, the market's kind of ignores it, for lack of a better way to put it out there, at least in terms of the tie between grains to crude oil. Crude oil's up a little bit again this morning, kind of hitting the $80 level on crude, and that seems to be an area that might hold us in terms of upside movement, unless we continue to see things escalate even further. But it's out there, and the market's aware of it. And again, if things kind of get back to, the $100 plus crude on a breakout or something, then you will see the grain markets react accordingly.
2: Well, just I'd like to touch on here quickly. We're starting to see that winter wheat come out of the fields. How are our wheat markets right now?
1: Well, we've had a lot of volatility the last couple of days. Some of that was tied to that USDA report. We've almost have lowered, due to our lousy production and because of the dry plains, we've lowered our wheat production almost 200 million bushels in terms of ending stocks from last year. So that's supportive of wheat. We've got hot weather conditions in France, cutting on grain production there. That's an impact. And then the big move we saw on Friday with the escalations between Ukraine and Russia, the Kerch Strait was closed. That's a good portion of Russian wheat exports come out of there. And that was some of the reason the wheat market's been so volatile the last few days. Now maybe getting some equilibrium again.
2: Well, hey, that's market advisor John Heinberg along with us. Thanks for joining us, John.

0: 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Of course, if you want more information and to find him for yourself, their website is totalfarmmarketing.com. I've been mentioning all morning that Pam and I will be hanging out at the Wisconsin Farm Technology Days today, tomorrow, and Thursday. If you want to catch up with everything that we are doing, be sure to follow along on Facebook at Mid-West Farm Report and on Instagram at MWF Report. Same time, same place tomorrow morning for more from the Midwest Farm Report.
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0: Elizabeth Mary, how's your face? How are you doing today?
1: I'm doing fabulous.
0: Okay, so what are you full this weekend? I noticed like Wednesday's like your Monday with your full-time job.
1: I know. Well, okay, so today I'm going to another water park with my kid. Gotta make those memories. But
0: there you
1: this
0: go.
1: Week I
0: there you go.
1: But this week I do have I have three shows coming up.
0: There you go.
1: Thursday, Friday, Sunday, and I'm actually working for I'll be in Madison working some remotes for Q106. So I got a busy week.
0: Any other station that we're on, we're always available for hire.
1: Yes, call us. We'd love to see you.
0: We'll do anything for a buck.
1: Wait, you know what's really funny is my husband over the 4th was in La Crosse for the Riverfest, and there was a ton of people who came up and said, "I listened to your wife."
0: So, that's awesome.
1: Which is
0: Thanks
1: really cool.
0: For doing that.
1: Yeah.
0: That probably made him really happy.
1: He did. Are you Elizabeth Mary's husband?
0: It's KQ98 if you're ever in La Crosse. It's a great station. Great, cool
1: yeah,
0: people,
1: too. Yeah, they were great. Yeah. He said it was a really cool festival, so hanging with the La Crosse people.
0: Elizabeth Mary's was available for hire as well. ElizabethMaryMusic.com, is that it?
1: Yes. Okay. No. Fish, you need one more thing to add to your list. You could be my agent.
0: We talked about that before, but I told you I'd want 47%, and that was the problem.
1: Oh my God. Yeah,
0: can you imagine if you were that dumb? How great would that be?
1: I'm not that dumb. Oh Lord. But I do trust you, so I think you probably do a really good job.
0: That's what I do with the ladies.
1: You take care of me. Little sister.
0: You are. You're something. That's
1: what?
0: For sure. No, you know, I do it. I'm all for it. I've just busted your chops before because I think you give away the pootie sometimes.
1: What are you talking about?
0: Like, I think that your rates should be higher. But I don't know your industry. I'm on the outside looking in, telling you what to do. It's dumb.
1: Well, I try to tell you what to do, but you still listen.
0: I'll tell you what's going to happen today. Great country courthouse coming up about neighbors. Worst type of neighbors. That's going to happen here about an hour from right now. Actually, really good text question of the day. And people who live to be 100 have one thing in common, and it's not just diet.
1: Interesting.
0: We're going to talk about it next in 3 Nugs.
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0: KQ98, Tri-States Country. Fishman friends, Elizabeth, Mary. I've got three nugs for you. Yeah.
1: I just can't with you sometimes.
0: Come on. Don't you wonder if you could fly?
1: No, I do. Like, I never
0: do not try it
1: fly.
0: At home, but you don't. Okay.
1: Oh my gosh. No, I do not.
0: I was like, listen, therapist, I ain't going to jump, but do you think I could fly?
1: Don't say that.
0: Hey, let's talk about this dog in Kansas. The dog in Kansas is safe now after being rescued from a 15-foot deep well where he apparently fell while running away from 4th of July fireworks.
1: Oh my, that's so sad.
0: Listen, I'm going to say something right now.
1: Oh, no, what?
0: Don't want you to stop the show. I was gone for the fireworks with Freddie, my dog, on the 4th. Uh-huh. I don't want him to hear me, but he somehow got out of his pee diaper thing that he wears because he used to pee everywhere. He doesn't do it. He hasn't done it in over a month. Anyway.
1: Oh, no.
0: He had gotten out of it and he didn't pee anywhere, which was good. But he was, when I got home, he was terrified.
1: Oh.
0: So if you don't talk about it anymore, go ahead and start the show.
1: They're so, I know.
0: I know. You know. I know.
1: Poor buddy.
0: Animal control officers, police, and firefighters worked together to pull him from the well. After
1: that's
0: they
1: a really deep hole. Yeah. Thank God he didn't.
0: They cleaned him up. They fed him a biscuit. He's better now.
1: That's what happened to you if you flew off of whatever.
0: Oh, I'm sorry. They fed him brisket.
1: Oh, I was like, fish, do you want a biscuit?
0: Yeah, it would be.
1: Fish a biscuit. He's fine.
0: Anyway, they named him brisket, too. Hey, Harold and Kumar, do you remember those movies?
1: Yes.
0: Number 4 is in the works. Same writer, same director, same staff.
1: Really?
0: Same crew, yeah.
1: That's from when is that from?
0: It's from ever ago. Hey, and speaking of movies that are being, there's another one in the works for Young Washington. So the movie Young Washington did really well. It landed $21 million, which was better than they thought. They're already worried about young George Washington. They're already working on a sequel. It's calling it 1776. The first film followed young George Washington's early years before he became the president. No release date has been announced yet. So if you're into that movie, there's another one coming.
1: Wow. Okay.
0: Finally. Turns out diet and exercise might not be the whole story when it comes to living a long life. A new study on one of the world's famous Blue Zones regions, known for having a surprising number of 100-year-olds, found that personality might make matter just as much as what's on your dinner plate.
1: Okay. I'm intrigued.
0: Handling life's curveballs better. I'm dying young. Staying curious. Hope I might live longer. Keeping up hobbies. I've been bad on that. I'm probably going to die young. Staying disciplined with your body and your friends. I'm going to die young. And not sweating the small stuff. Oh, Elizabeth Mary's going to die young.
1: No, I'm not. I do agree 100% with that. My husband is such a young, 50-year-old. I think it's all mine.
0: Sorry,
1: it's
0: your husband's mind. Young. How old?
1: He's, 57.
0: Okay. How old are you again?
1: He's hot. 39. Don't worry about it.
0: All right. Hey, don't worry about it.
1: Don't worry about it.
0: She's got a great dad, so it's not daddy issues. The guy's just got mad gains. Mad gain, just so you know. All right. That being said.
1: And a good personality.
0: That's not what you said off the air. You said something, else that was good. Anyway, those are your notes.
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10: A heat advisory begins at noon today. It remains in effect until 8 p.m. tomorrow night. Ample sunshine expected today, with daytime highs approaching 91. Winds out of the west, 5 to 10 miles an hour. Right now, 65.
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1: The three people who lost their lives in a boating accident over the weekend on Lake Pepin were from Wabasha, with two of them being members of the Wabasha Fire Department. Condolences were coming in on Monday from other departments in cities around the area. The three were on board a pontoon boat that collided with a barge on the lake on Saturday night. The boat capsized. Three people survived. A busy few days for the Viroqua Fire Department. Late last Thursday, they fought a fire on Cherry Grove Road in the town of Viroqua that left the residents with major damage but no injuries to anyone. Then on Sunday afternoon, crews responded to a fire at GFL Environmental in Viroqua. Heavy smoke was coming from the building when they arrived. They quickly put out the fire, along with help from Westby and Viola Fire. No injuries reported there. Affordable health care is the goal of a petition drive that has collected over 5,000 signatures in the La Crosse area. The campaign is led by a group called Community Action Wisconsin, seeking to have the city of La Crosse place a referendum on health care on La Crosse ballots this November. County Supervisor Kelly Leibold is a cancer survivor who was discovered to have brain cancer at the age of 20. A decade later, Leibold is supporting the healthcare initiative, noting that when she lived in Minnesota, Medicaid paid for many of her medical bills.
2: I fortunately do not have any medical debt to this day, but not all people that undergo emergency brain surgery, proton beam radiation, and then chemotherapy can say the same. So it all depends on the circumstance you're in, which in my opinion isn't unfair because everyone deserves access to equitable, affordable healthcare.
1: A similar campaign also is happening in Eau Claire, where 8,000 people signed petitions for the community healthcare project. The Village Board of French Island will have its first official meeting tonight since the board elections that were held last week. At the top of the agenda, following the Pledge of Allegiance, is the swearing-in of a board president and trustees. Dan Kapanke was elected village president after several years as chairman of the town of Campbell. I'm Brad Williams.
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4: Fish with friends. We're about to share today's text question of the day here in a couple minutes, but this is really going to give you the opportunity to say you're a naughty mommy.
5: What?
4: You may want to call you're a naughty daddy. 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Is that weird?
5: No. Yeah, it's very weird.
4: But it makes
5: don't
4: sense. Look at the question. And you know what I'm saying? I mean, it's naughty. You're a naughty mommy. We're going to share the question with you. You're shaking your head like, he's kind of right.
5: Then it's kind of right.
4: Go ahead and say the other one then. I said mommy.
5: I'm not.
4: Do it.
5: Well,
4: I'll get her to do it. We'll do the text question of the day next. She's going to do it.
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1: Fish with Friends Elizabeth Mary. The text question of the day.
2: What's something your parents let you do as a kid that would probably get them arrested nowadays?
1: I love this one. I think this is a great question. I'm super excited. I'm pumped to hear your answer. I can't wait to share mine. Go ahead, Miss Elizabeth Mary, what is it for you?
2: So I grew up on a dairy farm. Yep. In the country. But my dad, it's my mom, my dad, my sister, and I. My dad had this little tiny truck. What's it called?
1: Pickup truck?
2: Ranger.
1: Oh, okay.
2: Ranger. All right. And I remember going to church on Saturday nights, and then we go to the Skyline bar and hang out while they had karaoke, which nowadays you can't even be in a bar after hours, especially where I was in Iowa. But we would ride, all four of us, in the front of this little Ranger pickup. No seatbelts on for me and my sister because, it was only supposed to be three people. We fit four of us across the whole thing. So I don't even know. But that's just like country living. We just like roll to the old Skyline bar after church.
1: Hey, man, let's go to the Skyline. Have a couple bevvies right there. Kids, you driving home, okay? I know you're 12.
2: Wait,
1: you can learn.
2: I had glass bottle Mountain Dews. That's what I had.
1: Oh, that's
2: good. Remember
1: those? No, hell yeah, I do. Those are good. Come on, look at me.
2: So good. Okay, what's yours?
1: All right, fire it out for me one more time if you don't mind. If you don't mind, give me some Disney. Okay, go ahead.
2: Oh, okay. What's something your parents let you do as a kid that would probably get them arrested nowadays?
1: Yes. Going from Okemos, Michigan to, hit it, Disney World.
2: Okay.
1: Yeah, there we were.
2: You drove?
1: Yeah, we were driving in a car together. There was it's my brother Mike, myself. I think Mark went too. And my mom and my dad. And it was mom, dad.
2: How old are you?
1: We're in the front. Seven or something. Mom and dad in the front and Mike and Mark in the middle. And there I was with no seatbelt between luggage in the back, shoved in there.
2: Are you kidding? Like the back.
1: Yeah, you're going to jail, Dad. You're going to jail. Come on now.
2: Did you wave to cars? Were you like facing the other way?
1: Yeah, they gave me a bag of Doritos and a little TV and I was in heaven. But still.
2: Oh my gosh.
1: Probably not the best idea. Just throwing
2: that's
1: it out
2: hilarious.
1: There.
2: Yeah, you don't see that anymore. I remember driving around, seeing kids in the back of like a station wagon waving at you.
1: Yeah, they're gonna somebody. You do that now, somebody's gonna call the cops on you. And there's minivans. And...
2: No kidding.
1: All right, your turn.
2: That was probably. I would have taken your seat over anyone. That'd have been fun.
1: It was cool. I mean, at the time, in hindsight, I mean, it was definitely probably not smart. What's something your parents let you do as a kid that would probably get you arrested nowadays? Text in message via the app. It's today's text question of the day.
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1: Fish with friends, Elizabeth, Mary, and I hanging out. Having a conversation about stuff. About men and bad amen, you know? Like, there's guys like, look, I'm an all right guy. I'm a cool dude. If you need help moving stuff or whatever, I can help
2: right
1: you.
2: All right,
1: there's, you know, like, I'm one of those guys. I'm not the guy that's going to be able to tear your engine apart and fix it. I'm just not. My father, I could do more than my father ever could do. Thank God.
2: That's good.
1: But yeah, it's like, you know, like, but I'm not like Elizabeth Mary's dad, who's a man.
2: Bill, he's a man, King.
1: I mean, he's not, I'm not saying he's Charles Stewart, your dad, but he's a man's man.
2: Who's Charles Stewart?
1: You don't know who Charles Stewart is?
2: Should I know who Charles Stewart is?
1: He's Snake, the Bigfoot hunter.
2: Oh.
1: Oh, yeah. He is from New York. He says he's finally has DNA evidence that Sasquatch. Well, listen.
3: After doing a DNA test at Cornell Veterinary and Bio-DNA Lab, we found that this is 58.5% Neanderthal / Denisovan, which is European Neanderthal mixing with Asian Neanderthal. And then this 41.5% remaining, that is human.
1: Now, listen, you think you're a bad A, but again, he is Snake, the Bigfoot hunter. Isn't this great? Do you believe in Bigfoot at all or not? Are you like, that's just...
2: I don't know.
1: Some people are very, very adamant about it.
2: I know. I can get wrapped up in like all those conspiracy theories, you know, when you're just doom scrolling. So I could see myself falling for it. I don't know.
1: You're on the fence about Bigfoot. I'm writing this down.
2: Well, yeah, like clearly Bigfoot, like Loch Ness Monster, aliens, all that stuff, you know? I don't know. I believe it, I guess. All right. Maybe.
1: Well, when in doubt, if you guys want to learn a little bit more about Sasquatch, it's Snake the Bigfoot Hunter. You go look him up, okay?
2: That's such a baddie name.
1: He would be a cool neighbor to have, but what about a selfish neighbor? There is a member of the collective, as Jen calls the people that listen to the show, that has a problem. We call it Country Courthouse. We're going to dive into it next.
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1: Minnesota prosecutors have obtained key evidence in their investigations into the fatal shootings of Renee Good and Alex Pretty. These incidents occurred during protests against a federal immigration enforcement crackdown earlier this year. The Hennepin County attorney announced Monday that her office now has hard drives with statements, police body camera video, and other evidence previously withheld by federal officials. Condolences pouring in as word that two of the three victims of a boating accident on Lake Pepin over the weekend were members of the Wabasha Fire Department and the other a resident of that city. They were among six people on board a pontoon boat that collided with a barge on the lake Saturday night. Three of the six were rescued. Searchers later recovered the bodies of the victims. Their names haven't been released yet. Backers of a healthcare action plan for the city of La Crosse got together on Monday promoting a proposed referendum to establish such a citywide program. More than 5,000 people have signed petitions to have a city health plan appear on La Crosse ballots in November. One supporter of the referendum drive is Kelly Leibold, a La Crosse County board member who is a survivor of brain cancer, discovered a decade ago.
2: But as a brain cancer survivor, not only am I so proud to call this community home, but I want to be an advocate and use my story for positive change. Again, we feel like we beat the drum of healthcare is unaffordable, but then what action are we going to take about it on the local, state, and federal level?
1: Organizers say if a referendum were to pass, the city would have 2 years of public hearings and community study to work up a specific health plan for La Crosse. The U.S. Army Corps of Engineers is replacing the large miter gates at the Lynxville Lock and Dam over the next 2 weeks. It means that Tuesday and Thursday this week and next, the lock is closed to both commercial and recreational traffic. The lock is closed from 7 a.m. to 7 p.m. on those days. The Corps said the last time there was major rehabilitation work at the lock was 20 years ago. Last summer, the Corps did similar work, replacing the miter gates at the Dresbach Lock and Dam.
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3: Country, courthouse, fish with friends. Jen, what are we looking at today?
4: So we always love a good neighbor situation, don't we? These two girls actually listened, so they thought this would be an opportunity. Maybe we're going to air some grievances here. I think it's an interesting situation. It has to do with one of these women has a child, and it has to do with their routine, that they're great friends and everything, but there's some nuanced issues here that have rose, that have come to the surface that they need our help with.
3: Casey, what's going on today?
5: So Audrey and I have been friends for a while now. We're neighbors, which, you know, it doesn't always go that way. So I'm very grateful for her.
4: Yeah.
5: We've been friends for years. Like, our husbands get along. We have wine nights. You know, we do the whole neighborly thing.
3: Okay.
5: Plus, we're friends on top of that. It's not, like, just, like, cordial. Like, we're very good
3: like
5: friends.
3: Like, you can go out to the bar, maybe go to some concerts, stuff like that or whatever?
5: Yeah, absolutely. Like, we met and as neighbors, and it just really worked out. So we're close.
3: Nice. Okay.
5: So Audrey, she works a little bit, but she's doing really well because of her parents.
3: Okay. So Audrey has money.
5: And I work. I have a 6-year-old.
3: Okay.
5: And I do her a lot of favors, okay? She goes on vacations a lot. She's out of town. She's out at her house a lot, you know, so I pick up the mail. I've mowed her lawn before.
3: Okay.
5: You know, I make sure, like, her packages don't get stolen, you know, which is totally neighborly and not a big deal.
3: I had a neighbor like that once. Casey, his name was Norm. Okay, Casey, you sound really uncomfortable, if you don't mind me saying so.
5: Because I'm kind of leading into a little
4: frustration. She's getting to the point.
3: Okay, get to it. Let's hear it. What's your frustration? Audrey, are you ready for the frustration? Here we go.
4: Oh, God. He's stirring the pot.
5: My point is, I rarely ask her for help also.
3: Okay.
5: Okay, rarely. Okay. And like I said, I have a 6-year-old. Sometimes I need to go run an errand, and I don't want to bring her with me. Or, you know, it's like I need somebody to watch her for like an hour.
3: Yeah.
5: You know, and whenever I ask Audrey, I'm not joking, every time I ask her, which is super rare.
3: Okay.
5: There's always something. Oh, I was just about to leave, or oh, I've got to go do something. Oh, you know, I'm like, I'm watching something, and like, I'm about to have a phone call, like da da da da. There's always something, and she never, and I do so much for her all the time.
3: Okay.
5: I'm kind of like fed up. I'm like, you go on vacations, you're in Europe, you're doing all these things. Like, I work, I have a child. You can't help me for an hour every once in a while.
3: Okay.
5: It just feels like very lopsided at this point.
3: I'm getting
5: very frustrated.
3: Casey, do you rent or own?
5: Fish, we both own. Why does that matter?
3: Okay, it matters, and here's why. My point I'm trying to make here is neither one of you can move, correct? If there's a big issue here.
5: Oh, yeah, no, like we're
4: You're Mama. Having one of them move already?
3: Well, I don't know Audrey's case or Casey's case yet, but I mean, sounds like Casey's a great neighbor and Audrey might not be, Jen. I don't know. Jen, order the court,
5: no,
3: Jen.
5: She is a great neighbor. She's just not helpful in the way that I am, and it feels unfair.
3: Casey, have you ever heard the, what do we call you, Jen? The court reporter?
4: I guess.
3: Yeah, have you ever heard the court reporter
4: stop
3: the judge and say, what the hell are you doing, judge? Like, anyway, okay, Casey, what can we here at Country Courthouse and Fish with Friends do for you today?
5: I just need Country Courthouse to side with me that she needs to just help me out a little bit. And Audrey is a wonderful friend. She's a very good person. I just need her to step up a little bit.
6: Okay,
7: well, when is it my turn?
3: Okay, this is clearly order of the court. This is Audrey. Audrey,
4: she's ready.
3: It is your turn. We are going to hear from our defendant, Audrey, next with Country Courthouse.
0: Lawyers may charge by the hour, but this drama is free. Country Courthouse from Borkowski Towing and Salvage on KQ98.

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1: 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Jen, set the case up for us real quick before we talk to our defendant, Audrey.
2: Right, so Casey and Audrey are neighbors. We just heard from Casey. She's a giver. She does a lot in this friendship.
1: Super neighbor. Like a great neighbor. Yeah.
2: She does all the things, as they say, right? And it'll be interesting to hear from Audrey, who is our defendant this morning, because I don't think Audrey really knew any of this or knew how Casey felt. So it'll be interesting to see what Audrey has to say.
1: All right. Basically, the gist of this is, Audrey, and Casey, you can correct me if I'm wrong, but what Jen is really saying is you're getting the mail. You've even mowed her lawn before. You're watering her plants when she's out of town. Casey has a six-year-old and a husband they own. Audrey has a husband and no kids they own. Audrey, you are our defendant. Why is it like that you won't help out Casey once in a while when she has to go run an errand? What are we looking at today?
3: Casey's great. Yeah, we are really good friends, and I love Casey.
1: Okay.
3: It's not that I've never helped out. I mean, her kid has come over before. It was a while ago.
4: Over 2 years ago.
1: Order in the court. Casey, hold on. Rich.
4: Please.
1: Once
4: every 2 years.
1: Okay, wait. Hold on. That's like, girl. Did she just girl? Okay, Audrey, you sound really Casey. I thought Casey was uncomfortable till now.
2: Audrey didn't know this stuff, so
3: yeah, I didn't. I did not know that I was gonna be here in Country Courthouse, and I didn't know that Casey was this upset with me.
1: How did you... I gotta ask this, because now I'm curious. When did she tell you? How did you find out that we were... You are okay doing this, right?
3: Yeah, I'm okay doing this. Okay. She had me over for wine last night, and she told me that we were doing it. It just kind of took me by surprise.
1: Okay. Is Casey... Can I just interview you to make this a little bit easier, if you don't mind?
3: Sure, whatever.
1: Okay. Is Casey a good neighbor?
3: Yes. Casey's a great neighbor.
1: Okay. Is Casey a good friend?
3: Great friend. Okay. Absolutely.
1: Do you like Casey's husband? Does your husband like Casey's husband?
3: Yes. They get along very well. They do golf and all the things together.
1: Has Casey, you travel a bit, I guess, apparently, and you run around a lot with your job or whatever?
3: Yeah, I do.
1: Okay. Does Casey help you out at a moment's notice when you call?
3: Yeah, he does.
1: Okay. And you've helped her out before at a moment's notice before?
3: Yeah, I have, except for one thing.
1: Okay. So the one thing I think is the reason we're here for Country Courthouse. Audrey, what is the one thing that stops you with helping out Casey?
2: Oh, God.
3: Her daughter is a brat.
1: Oh.
3: Her daughter's a brat.
1: Okay, now we've got it. So what
2: there
1: do you mean?
2: Is.
1: What do you
2: there
1: mean her daughter is a brat?
4: Yeah, Audrey. What do you mean my daughter's a brat?
3: Casey, when I watched Becca, she like trashed my house and was like, "This is not the playroom that I wanted it to be," and like said all this stuff that was just really rude. I know, but it was really rude, and she's just not very nice. And like,
4: oh my God, you can't handle a child for an hour. I always say you're allowed to discipline her. I'd be like, girl, go sit in the other room.
1: Wait, hold on. Order the court. I'm letting you guys have your own little deliberation right now. This is going to be a bench trial if I'm not careful with all this reasonable doubt. Okay, look, here is the question right now.
2: That made sense.
1: Hey, Casey, this is not your time. Audrey, this is your time. So do you, you just don't like kids or what?
3: Yeah, so look, Aiden and I don't want to have kids. I mean, I love kids. Kids are great. We don't want our own. They're fine. But I just, no offense, Casey, but your kid is kind of difficult, like really difficult.
4: Okay. Difficult.
1: Okay.
4: Girl, she's sick.
1: Okay.
4: Like all six-year-olds are a little difficult.
1: Okay. Casey, not your time. Order in the court. Exculpatory evidence. Here's a look. Audrey, 10 to 15
4: yes.
1: seconds. Why should the jury vote for you today? And by the way, if you're kind of confused about what's going on, more or less it's like this. Casey, perfect neighbor, does all this stuff. Audrey, perfect neighbor, but just doesn't want to take care of the kid for an hour or two here and there. Why should they vote for you, Audrey?
3: Because I'm sorry, bringing a package in and like mowing my lawn once every 6 months is not the same thing as having the child at my house. And it's not just an hour. It's like a couple hours, okay? And also, she's like drawing on my walls with crayons and like she does not listen to me.
4: Ooh. So, okay, what if the solution was you were at my house with her? She doesn't come over to your house.
3: she doesn't listen to me. Like, she's fine when you're around.
1: Audrey's saying no to the kid, so maybe everything but the kid, I think, would say. The question is really, who do you side with? The plaintiff is Casey. The defendant is Audrey. If you vote for Audrey, you're saying, Casey, I can help you out, but don't leave your kid with me. If you vote for Casey, you're saying, come on, Audrey, suck it up for an hour or two here and there. Deliberation for Country Courthouse begins right now.
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15: A heat advisory begins at noon today and remains in effect until 8 p.m. tomorrow night. Bright sunshine expected today, with daytime highs approaching 91. Winds out of the west, 5 to 10 miles an hour. Currently, 65.
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1: The three people who lost their lives in a boating accident over the weekend on Lake Pepin were from Wabasha, with two of them being members of the Wabasha Fire Department. Condolences were coming in on Monday from other departments in cities around the area. The three were on board a pontoon boat that collided with a barge on the lake on Saturday night. The boat capsized. Three people survived. A busy few days for the Viroqua Fire Department. Late last Thursday, they fought a fire on Cherry Grove Road in the town of Viroqua that left the residents with major damage but no injuries to anyone. Then on Sunday afternoon, crews responded to a fire at GFL Environmental in Viroqua. Heavy smoke was coming from the building when they arrived. They quickly put out the fire, along with help from Wesby and Viola Fire. No injuries reported there. Affordable health care is the goal of a petition drive that has collected over 5,000 signatures in the La Crosse area. The campaign is led by a group called Community Action Wisconsin, seeking to have the city of La Crosse place a referendum on health care on La Crosse ballots this November. County Supervisor Kelly Leibold is a cancer survivor who was discovered to have brain cancer at the age of 20. A decade later, Leibold is supporting the healthcare initiative, noting that when she lived in Minnesota, Medicaid paid for many of her medical bills.
2: I fortunately do not have any medical debt to this day, but not all people that undergo emergency brain surgery, proton beam radiation, and then chemotherapy can say the same. So it all depends on the circumstance you're in, which in my opinion isn't unfair because everyone deserves access to equitable, affordable healthcare.
1: A similar campaign also is happening in Eau Claire, where 8,000 people signed petitions for the community healthcare project. The Village Board of French Island will have its first official meeting tonight since the board elections that were held last week. At the top of the agenda, following the Pledge of Allegiance, is the swearing-in of a board president and trustees. Dan Kapanke was elected village president after several years as chairman of the town of Campbell. I'm Brad Williams.
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4: Fish with friends in Country Courthouse. This is the time that we do what's called deliberation. Text and message via the app, or just get a hold of us. Let's talk about it here. Here's the deal. We've got Casey and we've got Audrey. Now, Casey is our plaintiff. She has a six-year-old kid, and Audrey is her neighbor with no kids. They're both married to other people. Our defendant isn't always home all the time. Casey helps out, I guess, has mowed the yard, takes in the packages, things like that. Well, Casey, once in a great while, Casey works from home. Once in a great while, Casey would say, hey, Audrey, can you help me out with this, that, the other thing? Audrey would help out, no problem. Until it got to the stuff with the kid. That's where things really shifted. Audrey's not a big fan of the kid, right, Jen?
5: Clear that it was funny how you drew that out, but yes,
4: yeah, it did.
5: That was abundantly clear.
4: Got a little bit awkward then, but now it is all about this deliberation. Let's kick it off with a call. Fish with friends. Who are you siding with today with Country Courthouse?
6: I'm siding with Casey today.
4: Okay, why?
6: I just feel like she has. It's not like she wants to do all this stuff for Audrey, you know? I mean, she is going out of her way to be helpful. It's time for Audrey to return the favor. And, you know, I mean, hey, I hear what Audrey's saying about, you know, havoc in her house.
5: Yeah.
6: But why doesn't she just go over to Casey's house or, you know, go to a park or something? Like, I feel like she needs to get out of her comfort zone and be helpful.
4: Or maybe like get one of those things. I used to have it with my old dog when I had a big backyard. No, you get like, you put a collar on the kid and then you put like the thing in the ground for the dog with it. No, is that too much? That's probably too much. Okay. Hey, thank you so much for the call. We're going to get to some texts here, but we appreciate it. You're the first vote today with Country Courthouse.
6: Thanks, Fish and Jen. I feel like you're on my side on this one.
4: Yeah, Jen, I mean, it was kind of apparent with you kind of like hype girling it over there a little bit.
5: I mean, I'm human, what can I say?
4: We know where you fall, but we need to be impartial. Have you been impartial with selection of the text? What are we looking at?
5: Well, this is the very first text, so, all right?
4: Okay.
5: I consider myself a good friend, but I'm actually afraid of kids. I just can't. I don't even know how to care for a kid. So, Fish, that is a vote for Audrey.
4: Okay. Do we have a vote for Casey, or are we figuring out your side?
5: Now, is this one clear enough for you? I hate kids, still team Casey.
4: Have we seen a lot with Casey today?
5: As you know, Fish, I am always impartial.
4: Oh, yes. Yeah,
5: things do seem to be tilting toward Casey.
4: All right, for last call, I actually have the flip side of the coin for you. Fish with friends, why are you siding with Audrey?
7: I think there's a really big difference in the level of favors they're asking for.
4: Okay.
7: One of them is like asking for little things here and there, and the other one is like, be responsible for this human being. And it's a human being you don't even like.
5: Good point. I like that.
4: Okay, so Jen, do you agree with everybody?
5: No, maybe.
4: Okay.
7: She can see all sides.
4: Okay, that
5: thank you.
4: Your vote today obviously is for Audrey then, is what you're saying, right?
7: Yeah, that's what I'm saying.
4: Plants, not humans. Got it. Thanks for the call. You have a great day.
7: Thanks, you too.
4: Now, when it comes to the humans, though, Jen, we need the humans to text and message via the app. Who are you going to side with? Do you side with the plaintiff, Casey? Do you side with the defendant, Audrey? Deliberation continues. We're going to find out who won Country Courthouse in just a few.
0: The truth, the whole truth, and some hilarious excuses. Country Courthouse from Borkowski Towing and Salvage on KQ98.

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1: Fish with Friends, Country Courthouse. All right, deliberation's done. Thank you for your votes here and there and everywhere. Okay, here's the deal. Casey's the plaintiff, Audrey's the defendant. Let me break this down for you real quick. It goes a little bit like this. Okay, they're both neighbors, they're good friends. The husbands get along, everybody gets along. They have wine nights and let's have some bevies and do all the thing and all that stuff. Now, Casey works from home. Has a six-year-old. And we never got a name for the six-year-old, but that's okay. Maybe they don't want to say the name, so I don't know.
2: I think she said Becca.
1: Becca, okay. Becca, Casey has a six-year-old named Becca. Audrey actually is our defendant. Audrey doesn't mind helping out because Casey's the perfect neighbor, always helping out, doing all the stuff. Audrey even admitted that. Audrey doesn't mind helping out with some of the stuff, but doesn't want the kid around. Doesn't want to help out with the kid because Audrey is just not a big fan of Becca. Audrey, do you think you won Country Courthouse today? If so, why?
3: I feel like I made my point. I just, her kid is much more monstrous when she's not around, and it's a little different than just picking a package up. I appreciate Casey so much. Becca's just a little beyond your normal six-year-old, and I really struggle.
1: Casey, do you think you won Country Courthouse? If so, why?
4: I absolutely think I won, because I think when it comes down to it, people understand, like, equivalent exchange of, like, I do something for you, you do something for me, and that it just worked out. Suck it up. It's a kid. Obviously, I'm so sorry that she did destruction in your house, drew on your walls or something. You could always tell me that. So if I do win this, it can always be at my house, and we can definitely talk about discipline and her and everything. It's not like I'm defending a six-year-old's behavior. Obviously, she's not a princess, but I just feel, you know, I feel like we can work with this.
1: Casey, will you guys still be good friends, even though Audrey's like your kids a lot?
4: Yeah, but, you know, I might leave a package or two unaccounted for and, you know,
1: Audrey,
4: even the playing field a little.
1: Audrey, do you feel like you guys can work this all out and still be good friends?
3: Yeah, I mean, Casey, it's not like what happened between you and that girl, Marissa, a few years ago.
4: Amen, Marissa.
1: Wish we had more time. Okay, wait. All right, Casey, look, you won Country Courthouse. Audrey, you lost Country Courthouse. Audrey, would you be open to taking her up on that if she ever needs you for an hour here and there to just go to her house and maybe try it one more time?
3: Can she do some discipline beforehand? Like
1: right a shock
3: before?
1: Collar
2: she said that, yeah. She's told you you can discipline her child.
1: Yeah, well, she could shock collar.
3: I know, but
1: to
3: she
1: my
3: doesn't
1: dad,
3: listen
1: dad.
3: To me. I don't know.
2: Oh, she doesn't listen.
1: Oh,
2: that's
1: maybe
2: the same
1: you guys
2: with
1: can
2: my
1: work
2: neighbor.
1: On
2: yeah.
1: That. Oh, God. Jen's bonding with Audrey. Guys, thanks so much today for sharing your story with Country Courthouse. We really appreciate it, and good luck to both of you.
2: Good luck, girls.
1: Follow up with us. Have a great day.
3: Thank you.
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1: 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Fish with Friends. Elizabeth Mary, have you ever done anything for the Make-A-Wish Foundation?
2: I have, actually.
1: Have you, like, performed or you fundraisers or whatever?
2: They're super empowering. It's emotional. It's amazing.
1: I've probably done 5 or 6 Make-A-Wish radiothons before. You know, I definitely love working with the Make-A-Wish. You know, my old show was called Connie and Fish. It was Make-A-Wish with Connie and Fish. Anyway, we did a bunch of stuff, but no one, me, you, and 10 other people that are randomly picked, has done more for the Make-A-Wish Foundation than John Cena. Are you familiar with John Cena, the wrestler, the actor? Are you familiar with him?
2: I am, but I don't know. Yeah, he's big on Make-A-Wish?
1: He's the biggest.
3: I had one experience. I was lucky enough where someone chose me to do one, and it f***ed me up for like a month.
4: Talk about it.
1: That's
3: there's so many people that you could choose, and I think my own view of myself is pretty like flawed and inaccurate, and I'm not my biggest fan. I'm getting better, I'm working on self-esteem. It destroyed me. I had to really just get to that place where I'm like, show this person a good time.
1: So that's Pete Davidson talking to John Cena about his Make-A-Wish that he helped grant with somebody. Cena, mm-hmm. John Cena has done more, granted more Make-A-Wish wishes than any person in history. And it's been like that for like 5 years. He just keeps going and going and going. Yeah.
2: I love that.
1: It's a very empowering experience if you get a chance to do it, to do anything to help out the Make-A-Wish Foundation. But again, you'll never be better than John Cena. And now you know.
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3: Fish with Friends. Okay, look, if you're into scary stuff, like scary movies and scary whatnots, I've got a vacation spot. They're saying it's the scariest hotel in the world. We're going to talk about that in about 30 minutes. 20 minutes or so, today's text question of the day.
4: What's something your parents let you do as a kid that would probably get them arrested nowadays?
3: I love this question. Oh, these have been
4: great.
3: Should
4: be interesting.
3: Oh, yeah. These answers have been great. I've been loving them. But Elizabeth Mary, I'm going to dig into your psyche a little bit. Something happened to a Canadian woman and a baby that I have never heard of happening before. So we're going to talk about your pregnancy and whatnot and more.
4: Ooh.
3: That's next.
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1: Fish with friends. The bonus of having a friend like Elizabeth Mary is I can't think of anything you and I don't talk about if it's not on the air, it's off the air. You know what I mean?
2: Yeah. Currently, we kind of have that friendship.
1: Yeah, you know more about my life and what the going ons of my life right now than 99.9% of the people in it. Right?
2: I love that. I'm here for you.
1: Yeah, that's great. Thanks. I appreciate it. I know a lot about you too, which is helpful as well. Because I'm not selfish that way. I think that it's important to always ask people how they're doing as well.
2: Even you do if you're a good job at that.
1: I try. But yeah. I feel comfortable asking you anything.
2: Oh, God. What are you going to ask
1: me? So if this is offensive because it's about your body, if this is offensive, say it's offensive. If not, I want to hear the story. Are you ready?
2: Okay. Yes.
1: You have a five-year-old son.
2: Yes.
1: His name is Elliot.
2: Yes.
1: He was not named after Elliot from the movie E.T.?
2: No.
1: Okay.
2: No.
1: What was the delivery like?
2: I had a really, like, of him?
1: Yeah, like, I want to know, like, I don't know if I've, because of where he exited into the world, I don't know if I'm allowed to ask you that stuff.
2: No, I honestly, like, that was what I was most terrified about, because I'm, like, a type A personality person, right? So I like to plan things, which, you know, I'm great at planning.
1: She is, but it also drives her nuts when she doesn't have control.
2: Oh, my gosh. Well, he came 3 weeks early, so my water broke. Yeah. And I thought I peed my pants, actually. I was like, I'm either peeing my pants or my water just broke. Anyway, I was all calm, cool, collective. I was one of the fastest deliveries that Meritor Hospital downtown Madison.
1: There's so many moms that hate you right now for that, but go on.
2: Oh, they were literally like, we're not sure if we're going to look. We'll just see if she's ready to go. Showing Paul how to like lift my legs and all that stuff. And they're like, put her legs down. She's ready to roll.
1: Hold on. Stop the show. Hold on. I got to interrupt. I'm sorry. Don't you think Paul already knew how to lift your legs based on... Okay, anyway. Sorry, go on. Back to it. Sorry, go on.
2: But they were like, nope, she's ready to go. And I'm like, right now? I mean, it was so fast. Like, my epidural hadn't even set in. Yep. And so out he came. Two pushes. He was out.
1: Two pushes and he was out.
2: They literally said, if I do this again, to make sure that I'm in the car the first sign of a contraction, because they called me super mom when I got up to the floor. They were like, first time mom pumping a baby out like that? Like, what? Like,
1: so the next one's going to be even. Are you thinking about doing another one? You said you're on the fence, right?
2: I don't know. We are so undecided. I'm so undecided. You know that my life's about to change here very soon.
1: Yeah, you're going to want one when the kid goes to school. I know it. It's gonna happen.
2: I know, but you know what's also really kind of nice is my freedom back.
1: Yeah, right. And like your life doesn't just change, mine changes, like our whole schedule change. It's amazing.
2: Yeah,
1: I'm not saying it's about me, it's a bonus though. I'm not gonna lie to you. There's a reason.
2: I told you I feel like myself. Okay, what do you got? This, why are you asking me this, by the way?
1: There's a reason I asked you about delivering a baby, because you have a knowledge about it, right, that I don't have, because I don't have any kids. So talk about an unforgettable birth.
2: Oh no.
1: A 27-year-old mom from Canada said she actually slept through giving birth.
2: What? This, you think moms hate me?
1: Yeah, this is her third kid. She finally getting relief from an epidural when nurses suddenly couldn't find the baby's heartbeat. Everybody in the room started to panic. She says, in the moment, I thought my baby was dead. Then as she shifted in bed, she felt something beside her. I never thought it was going to be my baby, she said. That's when the nurse pulled back a pile of blankets and found that the baby had delivered itself.
2: Oh,
1: laying face down under the blankets, quietly sleeping.
2: And it was fine.
1: He's face down. Here's a quote from the mom. He's face down. He's not crying. And I just panic. I freak out. I didn't think he was alive. Yeah. He delivered himself. Like, this is actually, the nurse immediately picked him up. And the nurse was like, oh my God, this baby actually delivered itself.
2: Now, there are moms probably hating that woman. Can you even imagine?
1: Yeah, she's like, the kid was born by, it's a boy, born in perfect health. Perfect health.
2: Wow.
1: She said he's absolutely amazing. There's so many questions I want to ask, because like for the baby, I mean, like, because the baby pushes out, has to be pushed out. This woman, it was her third kid. I mean, did he just flop out? I mean, is that something?
2: At this point, maybe she needs, she needs to get that looked at.
1: Yeah, like maybe an extra couple stitches next time, Barb. I mean, like, there's so many. The kid literally delivered itself. It's so weird to me.
2: Oh, my God.
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14: A heat advisory begins at noon today. It remains in effect until 8 p.m. tomorrow night. Bright sunshine expected today, with daytime highs approaching 91. Winds out of the west, 5 to 10 miles an hour. Currently, 67.
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1: Fish with friends. If you're into scary stuff and you want to hear about the world's scariest hotel, man, I am going to tell you all about it. It's actually North Carolina. Get ready for this. Anyway, we'll talk more about that here in 20 minutes. Right now, though, it's all about today's text question of the day.
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1: What's something your parents let you do as a kid that would probably get them arrested nowadays?
0: Okay, look, here's the deal. Elizabeth, Mary, and I both had very, when it came to the driving, you know, like my parents taking us to Disney, a great trip. I was very fortunate to be able to do it. That they shoved me in the back of a station wagon with luggage around me, probably not the smartest thing. Probably not smart.
1: Hilarious.
0: Yeah, little fat ginger shoved in there. But great memories. Great memories. Yeah. I mean, honest to God, great memories. I was just talking to my brother about that recently, actually. Elizabeth, Mary, you had a really good time. Four people in the front of a little itty-bitty truck.
1: Ranger pickup going from church to the Skyline Bar after church.
0: Kids, we've done Jesus. Now let's do chicken wings. It's time to go to the Skyline. Come on
1: Sing
0: now.
1: Some karaoke.
0: All right, let's get right to it. Today's text question of the day, what's something your parents let you do as a kid that would probably get them arrested nowadays? You're going to be caller number one on this bad boy. Fish with Friends, what do you think?
2: I would definitely say, you know, spanking or whooping the children.
0: Yeah. I love how you're careful, even the way you're like, please don't cancel me. were you spanked as a kid?
2: Absolutely, I was.
0: Oh, you were? Okay. Okay. So, like, you're like, hey, would you spank your kids now or no?
2: I don't know. Probably not nowadays because they have all these different laws and you can get put in jail for child abuse now.
1: No kidding. Like, I even, like, slapped my little guy's hand because he, like, went to touch something. And I was like, oh, my God, I'm so sorry.
0: Yeah, but Elizabeth, yeah, Mary had to do 3 weeks of community service. He turned her in, and it was horrendous.
1: No, I was definitely spanked as a kid, too. So I hear you, girl. Good answer.
0: And as an adult, too. That's by the way.
1: Really? Yeah, thanks, Fish.
0: All right, let's jam through some of these, Elizabeth, Mary, before we get to last call or spankings. What is something your parents let you do as a kid that would probably get them arrested nowadays?
1: Letting me take over the steering wheel from the driver's lap. Don't you remember doing that as a kid?
0: Yep. No. No. Yes. No. Yes. Yes.
1: I definitely did. I grew up on a farm for sure. I love this answer, Chad's dad used to send me into the liquor store to get his booze.
0: Right. Hey, kid, get on your bike. Daddy needs a fifth.
1: Yes, there was a little tavern where I grew up called Graceland Tavern. And yeah, we would go sit at the bar and I'd order my dad a drink. That's so funny. Okay, last one. My parents would let me ride my bike all over the neighborhood without a helmet. I'm so guilty of this because I didn't wear a helmet as a kid.
0: I didn't either. No, yeah, no way. And you're doing stunts.
1: My kid doesn't have a helmet yet. I feel like the worst mom ever. All the moms in the neighborhood are probably like, okay, Elizabeth.
0: Is he riding the bike around, the neighborhood? Is he on a full bike or does he have the four wheels, little training wheels?
1: No, he's got the four wheels still. So
0: well, you might want to get him a helmet when he gets off the training wheels at least, right?
1: Arrested.
0: Yeah, if you get arrested for that, that'd be a weird way to get arrested. Great media, though, so it'll be good for the show. If you want to do it, you should get arrested.
1: Yeah.
0: Last call. What's something your parents let you do as a kid that would probably get them arrested nowadays?
3: Oh, my God, Fish. This one is so easy.
0: Okay.
3: My dad was a weekend dad, and he would feed us, like, Oreo double stuff, cookies for dinner, and we would watch Skinamax.
0: What?
3: Yes, and we were like seven, and then we go back to my mom's house. It was like tofu and like no sugar. It was very unbalanced.
0: Wait, why were you? Why was your dad at? Okay, there's so many.
3: He was a workaholic, and he didn't care. Like he was working, and we would just be watching whatever. We're like, whoa.
0: I would be as well. I think that is unique and brilliant. And what type of thing do you do for a living now?
3: I'm an accountant.
0: Well, good. It's good to see that the Skinamax helped you.
3: Yeah, keep it together.
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2: Outer Banks. Ooh.
1: Yeah. It's right on the water. Here's the fun part. It's surrounded by shark-filled waters, and it's right in the middle of hurricane territory. To get up there, guests are lifted 80 feet into the air on a platform, and once you're there, you're stuck until a boat or helicopter comes to get you.
2: No.
1: The tower seats up to 12 people. 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A 3-night stay starts at about $600 a person.
3: Why would you want to go snorkeling in shark-infested waters?
1: I've done that.
3: What?
2: Because he's a risk taker.
1: I did that. Yeah, it was fun. It was really funny. It was really funny. Because we went, because there are some sharks that you could snorkel around. And so we went, and then it was my ex-wife. And we went, and she was swimming. Like, I don't want to go swim with sharks because they're going to eat us. And I'm like, no, they're vegetarian sharks. They don't eat meat. They only eat.
3: Did she believe you?
2: A nurse shark?
1: Yeah. They only eat lettuce. She believed me. And when she told the guy, thank God they're vegetarian sharks. And he's like, what are you talking about? And that's when I knew. I was like, man, maybe I should get a divorce.
3: I want to Google a picture of this.
1: Yeah, check it out. It's a giant old lifeguard station. It's a dump. It's amazing.
3: Oh, it is?
1: Yeah. Frying Pan Tower Hotel. It's right off the coast of
3: Absolutely
1: North Carolina.
3: Absolutely not. Yeah. Jen, you
2: want
3: to
2: do they make you clean, too?
1: No.
3: Jen, look at it.
1: You want to go
2: My God. No. It's not like an oil rig.
1: I'm just saying. I'm just throwing it out there, guys. They might be listening to us on one of our apps. They're free download in the App Store for the station.
3: I'll go to the Hilton.
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1: 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We're going to drop some knowledge. We're going to, for you, wait, Elizabeth Mary, do you like Thousand Island dressing? Are you a...
2: Yeah.
1: Okay, you're going to love knowledge. I got a little knowledge for you on that in Germany. And Larynx, you're Larynx. I know you have one of those. Walgreens, all the things that we have going on in knowledge. That's going to be in a little bit. But with all this weather we've having, specifically the heat, if you have a dog, I did a bunch of research, and I'm going to share it with you here coming up.
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9: A heat advisory begins at noon today and remains in effect until 8 p.m. tomorrow night. Bright sunshine expected today with daytime highs approaching 91. Winds out of the west, 5 to 10 miles an hour. Right now, 71.
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1: Fish with Friends. We're going to do knowledge here. If you like Thousand Island dressing, you're going to get a kick out of it. It'll be in about 20 minutes. However, if you have a dog in the with this heat, like I have to Freddy the dog, and he and I have been kind of hanging out, just he and I all summer, and we were going on walks and whatnot. If you're worried about your dog in this heat that we've been having, because you know there's more coming, I actually pulled a bunch of stuff for us, and I want to share it with you. I think it'll help you. It's next.

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1: Fish with Friends, Miss Elizabeth Mary. I want to talk to you about, I want to drop a little bit of knowledge on you before we do knowledge. Okay.
2: Double whammy today.
1: So here's the deal. It's been Freddie and I riding solo the entire summer, actually, if you go by when summer officially starts. It was the end of spring and summer, right? So anyway,
2: two bros.
1: Yeah, we've been just getting two bros hanging out. He's my bud. We like to go on walks. He likes to, the ladies like to look at Freddie. Freddie's a good looking pup. He's a good looking pup. So,
2: he is.
1: What happened the past couple of weeks is a couple of times during the walk, he would just sit down. He would tap out.
2: Oh, why would he tap?
1: No, he's hot. The cement, the concrete of the jungle of Chicago. Oh. Yeah, is hot. Right?
2: You need to get him booties.
1: I won't. One of my friends told me that the other day, and I won't do it. I wouldn't want my mom to do it for me or my dad to make me wear booties. My God. I am making them wear booties. But I did do a bunch of research, and I want to share this with dog owners, okay? Because I found this from, it was the Pet Health Network, actually. Just to figure out, like, when it's hot for your pets and walking and what you should and shouldn't do. So I'm going to rattle this off, right?
2: Okay.
1: I told you I was excited about this.
2: I know. This is good.
1: Well, I mean, I live in Chicago right now, and there are a ton of people for now. There are a ton of people walking dogs. Like, in my area, it's insane. Like, even the neighbors are
2: on,
1: like,
2: concrete.
1: There's a ton of dogs.
2: Yeah.
1: So, yeah, oh, yeah, Freddie can go big potty on concrete. No problem.
2: What?
1: So, wow. Oh, yeah. When it's hot, we need to look out for each other. So, listen, here's the deal. Dogs don't sweat like we do. I'm reading from an article. They can get heat stroke really fast. There's an easy way to figure out if it's too hot for them to run outside. Take the temperature and the humidity. Add the two together. Okay. If the total is more than 150, that means it's too hot. Okay. So we were just going on walks to, like, I even let them poop in the, I have a parking ramp in my building. I even let them poop in the parking ramp. Like, dude, go ahead. It's on. I'll take care of it. So you want to watch out for signs of heat strokes. The main signs are heavy panting and loss of energy. If you're on a walk and they start acting weird, yeah, that type of deal.
2: How do you know the humidity? Does it say it on the weather? I'm looking at the weather app.
1: If you look at your weather app, it'll say humidity. Yeah. Don't make them go swimming. Most dogs like to swim, but some breeds, like pit bulls, I used to own a pit boxer cross. Some breeds, like pit bulls, don't carry them into the water because you'll freak them out. Okay.
2: Huh.
1: Don't burn their paws on the sidewalk. Just test the ground with your hand before you go on a walk. If it hurts to put your hand there for more than a few seconds, don't let them go there. Find grass, carry them if you have to. I've carried Freddie before. Two girls saw me carrying him and they're like, give them a haircut. Don't shave them. And finally, get them a checkup bedding. If they're spending a lot of time exploring the outdoors, check their fur to make sure that they don't need extra brushing or bathing, and also look for the bugs and stuff. The ticks.
2: Look at you. You're a responsible dog owner. I'm proud of you.
1: I had to do a little research, man. I want to make sure my buddy's going to be okay. Hopefully that helps you. We are going to drop something unrelated to dogs. We call it knowledge, and it is next.
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1: I learned something today.
2: Every time I learn something new, it pushes some old stuff out of my brain.
3: I'm learning.
4: What did you learn? Ah, yes. Knowledge can come from a wide variety of classes, including that limited to a wool of green. Yes, there it is. You're looking at it. And you know the wall of green. If you could lick the green off the wall, then you could gain its knowledge. So you walk over there. No one is looking. And you see the wall of green. And you lick the knowledge off the wall. It goes down your throat. Does a 180-degree turn. Past your eye socket, your brain. Your face goes into your brain. Your face is weird. You're making the weirdest face.
5: Was there lead in that green wall? Is that what you're talking about?
4: The paint is from 1997, so you're fine. No, what did I say it was? What was it?
5: Did you say green wall?
4: Or what did I say? How did I say it, though?
6: Green wall.
4: No, I said a wall of green.
6: Wall
4: or not
6: green.
4: Me, the guy with the voice did not. That wasn't me. I said a wall of green. So you ready for the story?
5: Yeah, wall of green.
4: Do you know Walgreens actually grew?
5: Oh my gosh.
4: From 20 stores to, that's why I was laughing, because I think I'm funny sometimes. I'm rarely
5: so funny.
4: I'm really, really chubby. Okay, from 20 stores to 400 stores during Prohibition in the 1920s and early 30s, because they were actually allowed to sell whiskey for medical purposes.
5: Oh,
4: so okay. Next time you go to Walgreens, they grew from 20 to 400 within a 10-year period because they could sell whiskey for medical purposes.
5: Which is always on a corner, right? Isn't that it?
4: What? Yeah, the Walgreens? Yeah. Well, they have their own buildings too.
5: Well, yeah, but that's interesting. Walgreens, they're like Starbucks now.
4: Now they are? No, Starbucks is like Walgreens. Walgreens has been around way more than stuff. Like Walgreens.
5: I guess I didn't realize that, actually.
4: Yeah, Walgreens. They're a little Walgreens. Sahara Desert. Let's talk about that.
5: Okay.
4: The Sahara Desert isn't just how you feel about your emotions. I don't even know what that means. The Sahara Desert is... I don't know. I was reaching.
5: You can't drink till after the show's done, Fish.
4: That's all right. I took some pills. Jen gave me some. The Sahara Desert is bigger than the entire continental United States. The Sahara is about 3.6 million square miles. The continental U.S. is about 3 million.
5: That's crazy. That's a big desert.
4: So people say your prospects for a love-like life look like the Sahara Desert. It's bigger than the U.S.
5: Wow.
4: That means you have no love life, honey.
5: I thought you were saying it's dry. I wasn't sure where you were going with that.
4: I don't even know what that means. Thousand Island dressing. You like it?
5: Love. Oh my God. You probably hate it, but I love Thousand Island. I could lick it. I could eat it out of the bottle.
4: People like I'm confused about the Chick-fil-A sauce because I love that stuff, but is that like I don't know.
5: No.
4: But do you know what they call Thousand Island dressing in Germany?
5: What?
4: American sauce.
5: Nuh-uh.
4: Yeah.
5: What?
4: Yeah, this is one I thought you'd want to remember.
5: Isn't Thousand Island kind of like what's on the Big Mac? Do you remember Big? I haven't had a Big Mac in like... Oh,
4: I'm not a Big Mac person, but yeah, I think it is like that. The Big Mac sauce is some kind of dressing.
5: But it's they call it American sauce?
4: Yes. Hello, my friends. No, wait, that's Russia. Sehen Sie bitte und Ostenhausen, do you have some American sauce?
5: I would think that...
4: I used to do it in Germany. That sounded more like a China. Pardon?
5: I don't know what that sounded like. I would think like ketchup is the American sauce.
4: Yeah, they call it America. I don't know why. They didn't want to call it Thousand Island dressing. My guess is their dialect could not somehow get that. I don't know. Or it sounded weird.
5: Interesting.
4: Yeah. A lifetime warranty doesn't mean you have the warranty for your lifetime. It actually refers to how long the company expects the product to last.
5: Oh, wanted to let you know that.
4: In France, that's a weird one. That's a weird one, right?
5: Yeah.
4: In France, it's illegal to disinherit your children. So what? A particular share of the deceased estate is legally required to be kept for their children. You can't write them out of your will. Disinherit means write them out of the will.
5: Huh. You're like, I can be mean to you. You can't write me out of my will. That's interesting.
4: It's all about the portions, though, right?
5: Portions.
4: Yeah. Do you like
5: how much? They could be like 1% of my estate or whatever.
4: How many kids do your parents have? Two, right?
5: Just two. My sister.
4: How many kids does your sister have?
5: Two.
4: Would you be mad if your sister got more money because her kids got money from your parents' estate and then your single kid got money?
5: No.
0: Or do you think it should be a 50-50 split?
5: I mean, of like between me and my sister?
0: Yeah.
5: Oh, yeah, 100%.
0: Yeah, I know. That's the big debate with a lot of families. That's a big debate. My father was going to give my nephews money. This is why my brother's a good guy. My parents' estate wasn't that big. Probably nowhere near yours. But my father was going to give my nephews separate money, which he has the right to do because it's his money. Right. And my brother was like, just tell me what you want to give him and I'll give it to him from our share. He's like, that's not fair to, Fish and Mark. So.
5: Interesting.
0: All right, finally, last little nug for you because we got to get moving here. When you talk to yourself in your head, which I do all the time.
5: Yes, you do.
0: I have voices.
5: Oh, God. I think you need to go see Scott again.
0: Sometimes Scott's a therapist. Sometimes the voices are like,
7: do you really want to do that? What are you doing? What? This is the voice in my head.
5: It's terrifying.
7: You don't like it?
0: Okay, well, when you talk to yourself in your head, your larynx actually still makes tiny movements.
5: Really?
0: Mind blown. So if you think somebody's talking, look at their larynx, okay? And if it's making tiny movements, you go, you're talking to yourself in your head.
5: Oh, boom. My gosh. If I'm just staring at your larynx.
0: Why? Hey, my eyes are up here, sweetheart. Quit looking at my larynx, you perv. Good Lord, we got to go be good.

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0: 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Tripper hanging out with you. And, getting into the week yesterday, all about the heat, all about the heat advisories, all about the weather alerts really kind of going on there. Just generally uncomfortable, I think, is the key. Dare I say this, though? I almost hate saying it out loud. Dare I say this? And I complain as soon as it's over 80 degrees. It wasn't quite as bad as I thought it was going to be. I think there's just like the dew point is not as stifling as I thought. And that's kind of what I felt this morning so far. Should I have not said that?
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15: A heat advisory begins at noon today. It remains in effect until 8 p.m. tomorrow night. Bright sunshine expected today with daytime highs approaching 91. Winds out of the west 5 to 10 miles an hour. Right now, 77.
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KQ98 Tri-State's Country Justin Moore making some statements to fans here in these last few days as he's gotten out of rehab. He had spent the last, 30 days and coming back and kind of reconfiguring his aim and his goals and his commitment to fans. Good for him.

0: Morgan, just a kid myself. It's KQ98 Tri-States Country. When you were a kid on a hot summer day like this, what would you be up to? This is my thing all summer long. I just kind of keep thinking back to, like, what would I be up to when I was 11, 12 years old? Summertime, middle of July, hot week. I would just be trying to find ways to get to the pool, right? I actually just lived three doors down from the pool in La Crescent. Before it was the Aquatic Center, it was just the pool at that point. There was no slides. And it was either that or find a way to get to my buddy's house on Shore Acres down in La Crescent and ride his jet ski if I could.
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Bailey Zimmerman. I'm Phil Tripper hanging out with you. It's a festival week up in Eau Claire, Wisconsin. If you're getting to Country Jam, know that it's going to be warm. It's kind of warm all over the place, but they do have some great spots to get out of the heat a little bit.

0: 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But, you know, Hulu and Disney are kind of an entity right now. So you got this Disney logo on top of these little ads that I'm seeing like just now that says every show you love about scandalous women with secrets. 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
1: 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How y'all keeping your boots from just getting so sweaty, right? What's the trick there?

0: 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Into the week we go. Forecast really hasn't changed, though. Heat advisories, definitely one of those kind of weeks to try to, I don't know, try to avoid prolonged time out in the middle of the sun if you can, because temperatures rising into the 90s with feels-like temperatures. It's dew point related. Going to be up soaring from there. So still very much the forecast for the week. Doesn't look like it's going to relent, at least in the next couple days.
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14: A heat advisory begins at noon today and continues until 8 p.m. tomorrow night. Bright sunshine expected this afternoon with daytime highs approaching 91. Westerly winds 5 to 10 miles an hour. Currently, it's 79 degrees.
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You know, river's in the name. That to me is kind of it. 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

0: 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Tori Kelly featured on that one. Chris Lane, Tori Kelly at one point had the best hair in the business. Go look it up. Go see what I'm talking about. You're like, what the hell does that? What does that even have to do with anything today? Just like, you know, it was notable. She had great hair. She had hair that people, men and women, aspire to, okay? Just great curls.
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say so. Dan and Shay, it's KQ98, Tri-State's Country. I'm Phil Tripper. Thanks for being here. Always glad to have you around. 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

0: KQ98 Tri-State's Country. That's right, one of the top songs in all of country music. That song covers all of the bases. That's what makes it so popular, because he mentions just about every demographic in the song. That's the key, and that's the trick to country, is just spread out the things so it applies to everyone. It's a great strategy, really.
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2: Making our way through the month of July in Wisconsin also means we're starting to get harvesting on that winter wheat crop. Dr. Sean Conley sat down with me. He's the state soybean and small grain specialist for UW-Madison. He told me about the impact the weather played on this year's wheat crop.
3: Yeah, for the most part, winter wheat likes a little bit drier season, and we haven't really had that. You know, we've had these big rain events, you know, across the wheat growing region. So there are going to be some wet spots out there, some drowned out spots. But again, as we've traveled our research sites and just done some disease ratings, the stands look really good out there. Again, the Dr. Damon Smith is our plant pathologist. He would have gone out and did disease ratings for us, and the crop is pretty clean in terms of leaf diseases.
2: UW-Madison's state soybean and small grain specialist, Sean Conley, along with us. Don't touch that radio dial. We'll have a look at the markets right after this.
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2: I'm Kylie Allen for the Midwest Farm Report. Let's take a look at how the numbers are moving. From Chicago, cash corn is up 2 cents at 439¾. New crop corn down 4½ at 458¾. Cash soybeans is up 8 cents at 1210. New crop soybeans down 3½ at 1191¼. July wheat contracts are trading down 12 cents at 615. Transitioning now to take a look at some of those dairy markets. August class 3 milk is trading up 10 cents at $17.23 per hundredweight, and September class 3 milk trading up 9 cents at $17.55 per hundredweight. 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

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Now he's a buckskin, 15 hands, five-time team rope champion. 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

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Today might be one of the peak days. If you were okay with what's happening today out there, today, tomorrow, peak as far as temperatures, as far as the heat goes, and it eases up just like barely the later part of the week.

0: 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Does anybody else kind of feel tired during this, you know, these stretches with the heat a little bit, even the little bits outside? Just going back and forth to my car and stuff, I feel like my cats. I feel like I just want to go hang out at the bottom of my stairs when I get home, like they all are, which is clearly what they do in the summertime now. Is that cool? Can I just nap at the bottom of my stairs right by the door and go into the garage for the rest of the summer?
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15: A heat advisory remains in effect. Ample sunshine expected this afternoon, with daytime highs approaching 91. Westerly winds 5 to 10 miles an hour. Clear skies again tonight, lows level off around 69. Right now, 83.
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0: So what if it was 8:30 in the morning? 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

I literally bought dirt one time from the Field of Dreams back in the 90s before they had all this other stuff built out there, man. It was really just like the movie said. It was the ball field, it was the bleachers, and it was the farmhouse and a tiny little like shed that was sort of for souvenirs. And I bought dirt from Field of Dreams. 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So I think it's gone now.

0: Later featured on that one. Tripper hanging with you, KQ98. Let me tell you someday about the time that I accidentally harassed young Lauren Elena on an interview about her singing the national anthem that didn't apparently go so well. I didn't know that. She knew that. She thought I was messing with her. It went really poorly.
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It's KQ98 Tri-State's Country. I'm Phil Tripper hanging with you on these hot dog days of summer, man. What do you do to ease the pain of the heat? Just hang out indoors and like air conditioning, right?

0: KQ98, Josh Ross. I'm Phil Tripper hanging out with you in the land of KQ98. We care, my friends, and we care about school. We care about literacy. Back to school time coming around. I know, kids, earmuffs, youngsters out there. I hate to say it. I hate to try to, like, throw a wrench into your middle summer right now, but before you know it, back to school time is happening, and we've got a lot of different ways where you can help out and contribute to a lot of the needs for a lot of the kids getting back to school. 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

Stella Lefty. Not actually her name. 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I don't think anyone's really named Lefty as their last name, right? Go look into it. A new rising up-and-comer on the country scene.

0: 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Things get a little bit easier once we get into the weekend, but these couple of days, today, tomorrow, you know, this is the time to bury your head and I guess just get the work done if you can and just try to shake it off the heat a little bit. If you are going to be spending outside, if you can't avoid it and stuff, just to remember, like truly remember, you know, base and pace and hydrate is kind of one thing we always say during like festival season here in the summer. You know, maybe make sure you're eating healthy, some, you know, some fresh fruits, some kind of light thing, some proteins, and make sure you're just hydrating a lot more than you think on these hot days outdoors.
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15: A heat advisory continues until 9 p.m. tonight. Daytime highs approaching 91. This afternoon, under sunny skies, west winds 5 to 10 miles an hour. 69 tonight, clear skies. Currently, it's 86 degrees.
16: This is

Munsick. There's a name that's going to be easy to remember. I'm sorry, Ian. Munsick is it's kind of a tough one in this crowded world of country music. We'll see. Stapleton, that one's easy to remember. It's also because he's won 3,000 awards since he sort of burst upon the mainstream.

0: Yeah, maybe the most requested song I have and maybe the most listened to song as I was driving through campgrounds on festival number one for the season just a few weeks back. It's Morgan Wallen. I'm actually going to be heading up to another one coming up this weekend as well, another country one, and I anticipate the same thing. Drive around the campgrounds, you're going to be gathering 1,000 or more young people, and you're going to get a lot of Morgan Wallen.
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0: KQ98, Tri-State's Country Outfield Tripper. That'll do it for me. Stay cool out there. Take breaks. If you got to be out in the sunshine, if you got to be out in the heat, make sure you're hydrating and find some shade when you can. For the rest of us indoor kids, just stay indoors. At least until like Thursday. It gets a little bit better then. Jesse's got you next. This is KQ98. Have a great rest of your day.
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KQ98 Tri-State's Country, Jesse on this balmy Tuesday afternoon, and looking like a heat advisory in effect through tomorrow. Highs in the low to mid 90s for basically the rest of the week. What do you want to do? It's July.

0: John Morgan, KQ98, Tri-States Country. Good afternoon. It's Jesse. And right now, you got a chance to win passes to La Crosse Speedway. 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
13: A heat advisory continues until 9 p.m. tonight. Sunny skies this afternoon with highs around 90. Winds out of the west, 5 to 10 miles an hour. Lows level off around 68 tonight. Clear skies. Right now, it's 88 degrees.
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0: Langley and Morgan Wallen at KQ98 Tri-States Country. It's Jesse. A Tyrannosaurus Rex fossil named Gus. I love that. It's up for auction and is expected to fetch millions of dollars. The opening bids at Sotheby's in New York start at $19 million and no doubt will bring in more. The sale's drawn a pushback from scientists who argue that such a complete specimen should not be squirreled away to be admired by the rich, but rather used for scientific study. Gus was found in South Dakota and restored over the course of 6 years, measures 38 feet long and a 12 and a half feet tall, and may fetch over $30 million.
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13: A heat advisory continues until 9 p.m. tonight. Sunny skies this afternoon with highs around 90. Winds out of the west, 5 to 10 miles an hour. Lows level off around 68 tonight. Clear skies. Currently 90.
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KQ98, Tri-State's Country, it's Jesse. So a quirky new service has taken off on classified ad sites in Russia where strangers offer themselves as barbecue companions. We'll get into it after.

0: Jake Owen, KQ98, Tri-States Country. It's Jesse. So if you ever fire up the grill and realize there's no one around to share a cold beer with? Well, in Russia, you can now just rent someone. A quirky new service has taken off where strangers offer themselves as barbecue companions for anywhere from about $13 to $65 a day. And one man from Moscow advertised that he'll help organize barbecues and camping trips, keep you company, and grill the meat with jokes and anecdotes thrown in for free. Depending on the price, these companions will fire up the grill, cook, pitch a tent, and even scout a good spot and handle the grocery run, too, as long as you cover the bill. The service is offered only to men, and the ads are up front that this is strictly paid work and no lasting friendship expected. What if you hit it off? If you want more time together, you pay again. I feel like I have missed my calling as a barbecue companion. I love my job here, but if I could just sit there while somebody else grills, I think I'd be into that.
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1: Sitting down to chat with our friend, market advisor John Heinberg, was especially fun because he's just getting back from a road trip. On his trip to Kentucky, he was paying attention to what the corn looked like across the country.
2: Now, it didn't close real well yesterday in terms of how the market traded into its final trades. Then we get crop ratings coming out yesterday. We saw corn and soybeans both improve a percentage point. Now, I've been on the road down to Kentucky here, leaving Thursday, Friday, Saturday, Sunday, Monday. So I got to see a lot of corn on that drive. And I will admit, I come back from that trip sometimes saying, okay, I need to, corn's not looking good. Corn's looking very good. I saw a pretty decent crop, especially when you get into the more southern part, like Kentucky corn, even though it's not a major player in this whole pile. There's a lot of good crop out there this year.
1: 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We'll have more agriculture news right after this.
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1: I'm Kylie Allen for the Midwest Farm Report. Let's take a minute to look at some agriculture news. The Wisconsin Soybean Marketing Board is looking for growers in two districts to vote for candidates for two open seats in their 2026 election. They have until August 15th to vote, and that's through the Wisconsin Department of Agriculture, Trade, and Consumer Protection. Two of the seven districts that make up the board have an open seat this year. Each one has one nominee. Those districts are District 1 and District 7. DATCAP is mailing ballots to eligible soybean growers. If you've not received your ballot by July 25th and believe you're an eligible grower, contact DATCAP Market Orders Program via email to request a ballot. More information and details can be found on our website at MidwestFarmReport.com. And hey, while you're there, sign up for our e-newsletter. That'll have the latest Wisconsin agriculture news delivered straight to your inbox every morning. For the Midwest Farm Report, I'm Kylie Allen.
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It's Jesse. So with the Mega Millions and Powerball jackpots continuing to climb, and going in, you know that you're probably not going to win, but your odds are better to win a free meet from a Red's Hometown Market in Spring Grove. I'll tell you more after Josh Ross.

0: Tucker Wetmore, KQ98, Tri-State's Country. Jesse, so I was just reading that the upcoming Powerball jackpot, an estimated $498 million, while tonight's Mega Millions drawing will be worth at least $637 million. 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
13: A heat advisory continues until 9 p.m. tonight. Lows dip down to about 68 tonight. Under clear skies, westerly winds 5 to 10 miles an hour. High temperatures reach up to 91 and foggy early tomorrow. Currently, it's 90 degrees.
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98 Tri-States Country. Well, there's a reason you don't hear a lot about shoplifting on airplanes. Well, it's because it's really hard to get away, but that didn't deter one thief. I'll explain after Stella Lefty. It's KQ98. On a-

0: Jordan Davis, KQ98, Tri-States Country. A passenger was removed from a Breeze Airways flight from Westchester, New York to Vero Beach, Florida after a dispute over in-flight snacks. Airline officials say the passenger took items from the beverage car without paying, and police met the aircraft when it landed at Vero Beach Regional Airport and escorted him off the plane. He was issued a trespass warning but wasn't arrested because Breeze Airways said the passenger ultimately paid for the snacks he took and there is no security threat or breach during the flight.
1: I'm Jason from Morgan's Jewelers. Well, what brings you in? Sometimes it's, well, we got an anniversary or special birthdays coming up. I love the response, well, just because. And I'll tell you, the just because gift goes over with more strength than probably any other. If you're getting her something just because you love her or you're thinking about her, that says a lot.
2: The best I love you's come in a burgundy box. 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

Tri-State Metro. Welcome to Quint Time. It is, of course, your speed trap. So going on right now, Great Rivers United Way is teamed up with Game Day Men's Health and also Quick Trip to reward you for helping out during their basic needs cause raiser. We'll chat with Tim and Matt coming up after Riley Green.

0: Trap on KQ98, Tri-State's Country. It's Jesse, and we chat with Great River United Way during their big annual campaign and a whole lot more. But right now, they've got something a little bit different. It's their Basic Needs Cause Raiser, and we're joined by Tim Mettinger from Great Rivers United Way and also Matt Boschka from Game Day Men's Health. How you doing, guys?
1: Doing great, doing awesome, thanks.
0: So tell us a little bit about what's been going on.
1: Well, tell you, right now we've got a little bit of a cause raiser.
0: Sure.
1: It's as you'd mentioned, it's outside of our campaign. You know, we're very appreciative of everyone who donates to our workplace campaign, but the needs are continuing to grow and hoping people will consider an additional gift to Great Rivers United Way during this time. Our cause raiser is really focusing on basic needs.
0: Sure.
1: Those needs of food, shelter, and safety, because we know that for people's physical health and mental health to be well taken care of, they have to have the basic needs taken care of as well.
0: Yeah, when you're scrambling just to make life happen, you know, if you're not having your basic needs met, everything else can kind of like just snowball from there.
1: Absolutely. And there was a report just released for the state of Wisconsin, and it broke it down by county as well. It's called the ALICE report.
0: Sure.
1: That's an acronym for Assets Are Limited, Income Constraint Employed. Means these are working folks who still are not having enough to cover the basic needs or pay all their bills, or, you know, if an emergency happens, that they're really financially struggling. And here it's 35% of the people are at or below the ALICE threshold in our community. So that means one out of three of every one of our friends and neighbors are at or below that level, that, you know, if something catastrophic happens, they're struggling to put food on the table and pay their bills. And so we're trying to not only draw attention to that, but to also say that, hey, if you give the gift to Great Rivers United Way, it will go to programs that support those basic needs to help those people who a lot of times don't qualify for any of the assistance programs because they're working, but still can't pay all their bills. And so we're really trying to draw attention and to help that our friends and neighbors.
0: That's just so frustrating to hear, you know, like somebody just trying to make their life happen and they're working as hard as they possibly can, but still one in three families are still not able to meet their basic needs. And if you are able to donate to Great River United Way's cause raiser, there's a pretty cool reward or incentive. Matt, why don't you tell us a little bit about that?
2: Yeah, so Game Day Men's Health, we have decided to partner with Great Rivers United Way with this campaign because we can't think of a better organization that is better apt to do it. They know where to put the money in a good, useful way.
0: So sure.
2: We decided to pair up with them on this basic needs cause raiser. We believe at Game Day Men's Health that health is much more than just basic medical care. People can't be focusing on improving their health, like you had mentioned, if they're constantly worried about putting food on the table or keeping their lights on. So right now, if you donate, for every dollar you donate, we will match that up to $5,000.
0: Oh, that's
2: so
0: wonderful.
2: We would love to have you all you know, contribute something so we can get to that $5,000, so we can have a $10,000 impactful influx of capital for this cause raiser. And then not only that, but for every $50 you donate right now to this cause, you're going to get an entry into for two Packer tickets donated by Quick Trip, up to 20 tickets, so $1,000.
0: Yeah, not bad. The Basic Needs cause raiser through the Great River United Way. And so it's going on now. And when is the deadline?
2: July 24th.
0: So it's coming up real quick.
2: Yeah, so right now there's never been a more impactful time. If you have a little extra cash laying around in the piggy bank or whatever jar you have at home,
0: sure,
2: it's going to go to good cause and it's going to be impactful.
0: And now where can we go to donate, get all the information on the cause raiser, Tim?
1: Just go to gruw.org/causeraiser. It will take you right to the page where it gives you information. You can make your pledge. And then that's where you'll get entered for the Packer tickets automatically with your $50 or more gift to Great Rivers United Way. And because of the generosity of Game Day Men's Health and Matt, your $1 really becomes two. So
0: sure.
1: Thank you for that as well.
0: Yeah, so we'll have all that information up on our Facebook page and also KQ98.com and the KQ98. Matt, Tim, thanks so much for coming in this afternoon.
2: Thanks for having us.
1: Thank you.
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17: A heat advisory continues until 9 p.m. tonight. Lows dip down to about 68 tonight. Under clear skies, westerly winds 5 to 10 miles an hour. High temperatures reach up to 91 and foggy early tomorrow. Currently, it's 90 degrees.
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It's the Speed Trap, KQ98, Tri-State's Country. It's Jesse. So imagine you check into an Airbnb and you see a photograph on display, and that picture is of you. What do you do? Well, that's what happened to two sisters who stayed at a place in San Diego. We'll get into it after Carly and Lee.

0: Morgan Wallen in the speed trap. KQ98, Tri-State's Country. It's Jesse. So imagine checking into an Airbnb and finding a photograph on display of you inside. That's what happened to a family staying at an Airbnb in San Diego. After they entered their accommodations, two sisters found a framed photograph on the wall of them and their family playing on the beach from a decade ago. This was the first time these girls had checked into this particular Airbnb location, and they have no clue how this photograph found its way into the home. But seeing it made their heads spiral, as evidenced by their post on TikTok.
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0: like me. I swear, girl, you could have anyone you choose. I should start asking questions before you get up and leave.
1: 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It's Jesse. We'll hand things over to Backstage Country, where Elena and Jason Aldean are hanging out this week. And Jason, I'm making the news after People Magazine reporting that his oldest daughter, Keely, was married in a secret wedding about a year ago. He revealed the news, but didn't disclose her partner's name or any other details. He did say that Keely had graduated from college, though. So congratulations. All right, that's going to do it for me. Have a great rest of your Tuesday. We'll see you right back here tomorrow. Take care. Bye-bye. We're turning up the flavor with Meat Raffle Mondays on KQ98. 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
3: Elena here, and we have got a superstar with us this week, Jason Aldean. Hi, buddy.
4: How are you? Thanks, Elena. Glad to be here. Lots to talk about. I'll be sharing stories about my music, including my latest song, Don't Tell Me. What's ahead for this rest of this year, and lots more.
3: Oh, yeah, there's a lot to talk about, that's for sure. And we can't wait to hear all about it. 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

0: It's Backstage Country. Jason Aldean is your host this week. I'm Elena. And Jason, you know, the last time that I saw you, we were both in Georgia for your Sanford Stadium show in April. And we got a chance to catch up the night before. It was so cool to just see you lighten up in that stadium and so ready for this show. Now, that night, the night before when we were talking about like what you had planned and everything, you were excited to see how it was going to all turn out, you know, the way that you had kind of envisioned it. More stadium shows with your buddy Luke Bryan. Did it turn out the way that you envisioned it, and will the rest of the shows be similar to that, or did you find things that you want to change?
1: You know what? I think the night in Athens, I don't think could have gone any better. You know, we had some concerns, like when we were rehearsing, about getting, you know, my band on stage and off stage, and getting Luke's band on and off stage to where it didn't just look like a, you know, fire drill up there and people just all over the place, you know. So by the time we got to the show, I feel like we had it all pretty dialed in, and I don't think it could have gone any better as far as all that stuff went. So if the rest of them go like that, it'll be a huge win. And at least now we kind of have something to kind of fall back on and say, all right, this is how we did it there. We know this works really well. And, you know, if there's something that we decide to change, add new songs in or something like that, I mean, we can do that, and that's kind of easy. But I think overall, the flow of the show is the main thing, and it went better than I could have expected. So it was great.
0: Do you think that's going to be like a yearly thing?
1: I would love it. I mean, you know, it's fun. I mean, we play our shows all the time, but when you get to do something that's a different kind of show like that, it's hard to do anything for the first time anymore, right? Like, we've done all these things over the years, and, you know, and it's hard to do something for the first time again. And so with this, it kind of felt like that. It kind of felt like, hey, this is something we haven't done before, and this is cool and interesting. And it kind of, like, you know, I think it gets us excited too. And so it's like a little bit of a shot in the arm, you know. And so if we had a chance to do a few of these a year, I wouldn't be opposed to it at all. So, you know, Luke and I obviously have been friends forever. Our bands, like our whole camp, it's like when you get us all there, it's a family. We toured together and have known each other for 20 years, all of us. So it was just really easy and just a lot of fun.
0: Yeah.
2: 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More just ahead with Jason Aldean.
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Your Backstage Breakout single is on the way, so stick around. 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

0: It's Backstage Country. I'm Elena. We got Jason Aldean hosting this week. We are lucky to have him because it's a very busy week. You are about to kick off the Songs About Us tour, actually in Maine this week. And I mean, you say the term tour family, and I think that is not a term to be taken lightly because that's a bond that you could not build with anybody else. I mean, such a strong bond, and you guys really are family. So when you are off the road, how active is y'all's group chat?
1: Oh, I mean, it never stops. It's,
0: yeah.
1: You know, football season, we're talking about football and we're playing fantasy football with each other, or, you know, we're going to play golf, or we're, you know, just working on the record, you know, so we're constantly talking about songs and, you know, writing songs or doing whatever we're doing and collaborating on all that stuff. And so it never stops. I mean,
0: it's always popping, that group chat.
1: Yeah. I mean, there's about, I mean, the band and our tour manager, you know, that it never ends. So, which is great. I like that. Yeah. It kind of keeps me from missing those guys too much when we're off the road.
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